0: This is Akashvani, the news read by Anuja Kumar. India marks the 10th anniversary of surgical strikes that demonstrated to the world a new example of Narendra Modi government's counter-terrorism policy. On September 28 and 29, 2016, Indian Army carried out targeted surgical strikes on terrorist launch pads across the line of control in Pakistan-occupied Jammu Kashmir. The operation was launched as a direct and decisive military response to the Uri terror attack earlier that month, where 19 Indian soldiers lost their lives. The anniversary highlights a decade of evolved national security measures. The government noted that the resolve shown in 2016 laid the groundwork for subsequent bold actions, including the 2019 Balakot airstrike and Operation Sindoor in 2025. In his Mann Ki Baat program on Akashvani yesterday, Prime Minister Narendra Modi described the 2016 surgical strike against terrorist hideouts as a historic milestone. He said the surgical strike highlighted the role of the Indian Army in carrying out the operation across the line of control. Mr. Modi recalled how the world was astonished by the manner in which Indian soldiers crossed the LOC to take action against terrorism. The Prime Minister said that India's counter-terrorism approach has continued to evolve over the past decade, citing the Balakot airstrike and Operation Sindoor as examples.
1: 10 वर्ष पहले 28-29 सितंबर 2016 को भारतीय सेना ने पाकिस्तान में आतंकी ठिकानों पर सर्जिकल स्ट्राइक की थी। सर्जिकल स्ट्राइक ने डंके की चोट पर पूरी दुनिया के सामने भारत की आतंकवाद विरोधी नीति का एक नया 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
0: Agriculture and Farmers Welfare Minister Shivraj Singh Chauhan will inaugurate a two-day national conference on agriculture for Rabi campaign 2026 in New Delhi today.

The Department of Agriculture and Farmers Welfare will organize the conference to deliberate on key priorities and preparedness for the forthcoming Rabi season. In a statement, Agriculture Ministry said that the two-day conference will focus on strengthening center-state coordination and evolving a coordinated outcome-oriented strategy for enhancing agricultural production, productivity, sustainability and farmers' incomes. The deliberations will also build upon the key learnings and outcomes of the recently held zonal conferences on agriculture. The Department of Animal Husbandry and Dairying will launch the Livestock Insurance Portal in New Delhi today. Union Minister for Fisheries, Animal Husbandry and Dairying, Rajiv Ranjan Singh, will launch the portal, marking an important milestone in the digital transformation of livestock insurance services in the country. The Election Commission of India has revised the schedule of the ongoing Special Intensive Revision 2026 in Delhi. According to the Chief Electoral Officer of Delhi, the last date to file claims and objections will be 30th of next month. India has sent a consignment of life-saving medicines and medical consumables for the Government Hospital of Kabul as part of its ongoing humanitarian assistance. In a social media post, External Affairs Ministry spokesperson Randhir Jaiswal said that health remains at the heart of India's humanitarian assistance to the Afghan people. In men's cricket, Virat Kohli's majestic century and Shubman Gill's fluent 100 powered India to a commanding 8-wicket victory over West Indies in the first ODI in Thiruvananthapuram last night. Kohli remained unbeaten on a sensational 139, while Ruturaj Gaikwad finished unbeaten on 13. Chasing a target of 296, India made 300 for 2 in 41.4 overs to take a 1-0 lead in the three-match ODI series. Kohli's innings was the centerpiece of India's successful chase, as the former India captain produced an aggressive display after initially settling into the innings. And in Asian Games, India will face Afghanistan in the second quarter-final of the men's cricket today in Nishin. The match will start at 10:30 a.m. Indian Standard Time. And that is the end of this news bulletin.

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1: This is Akashwani, the news read by V.C. Pramod. India marks 10th anniversary of surgical strikes that demonstrated to the world a new example of Narendra Modi government's counter-terrorism policy. On September 28, 29, 2016, Indian Army carried out targeted surgical strikes on terrorist launch pads across the line of control LOC in Pakistan-occupied Jammu and Kashmir POJK. The operation was launched as a direct and decisive military response to the Uri terror attack earlier that month, where 19 Indian soldiers lost their lives. The anniversary highlights a decade of evolved national security measures. The government noted that the resolve shown in 2016 laid the groundwork for subsequent bold actions, including the 2019 Balakot airstrike and Operation Sindoor in 2025. In his Mann Ki Baat program on Akashwani yesterday, Prime Minister Narendra Modi described the 2016 surgical strike against terrorist hideouts as a historic milestone. He said the surgical strike highlighted the role of the Indian Army in carrying out the operation across the LOC. Mr. Modi recalled how the world was astonished by the manner in which Indian soldiers crossed the LOC to take action against terrorism. Prime Minister said that India's counter-terrorism approach has continued to evolve over the past decade, citing the Balakot airstrike and Operation Sindoor as examples.
2: LOC ke us paar jaakar हमारे वीर जवानों ने जिस तरह आतंकवाद के खिलाफ कार्रवाई की थी, वो देख दुनिया हैरान थी। सर्जिकल स्ट्राइक ने डंके की चोट पर पूरी दुनिया के सामने भारत की आतंकवाद विरोधी नीति का एक नया उदाहरण प्रस्तुत किया था। आतंकवादी हमलों के कारण भारत ने लंबे समय तक जो दर्द झेला था, सर्जिकल स्ट्राइक उस कष्ट के खिलाफ हमारी निर्णायक प्रतिक्रिया थी।
1: The proposed 3-day nationwide bank strike, which was to begin from today, has been deferred. It was confirmed by All India Bank Employees Association, AIBEA. The decision in this regard was taken following an agreement with the Indian Banks Association, IBA. In a social media post, the IABA said that this decision was taken after a meeting held between the Indian Banks Association and the United Forum of Bank Unions last night on the issues related to the strike. The nation celebrates 119th birth anniversary of the great revolutionary Shaheed-e-Azam Bhagat Singh today. It was on this day in 1907. Bhagat Singh was born in a village Banga in the Lalpur district of Punjab, which is now in Pakistan. More from our correspondent.
3: Bhagat Singh was born in a family of revolutionaries and was the second among seven siblings. He was lovingly called as Bhagamwala, meaning the lucky one. He proved his name for the freedom of the country by sacrificing himself along with Rajguruji and Sukhdevji. A state-level program titled Jashn-e-Inqilab has been scheduled at Ludhiana Agriculture University to celebrate his birth anniversary by organizing cultural events. People are also visiting his native village Khatkat Kalan at Shahid Bhagat Singh Nagar to pay their respects to the great son of the soil. Rajesh Bali, Akashwani News, Jalandhar.
1: The Department of Animal Husbandry and Dairying will launch the Livestock Insurance Portal in New Delhi today. Union Minister for Fisheries, Animal Husbandry and Dairying Rajiv Ranjan Singh will launch the portal, marking an important milestone in the digital transformation of livestock insurance services in the country. India has sent a consignment of life-saving medicines and medical consumables for the government hospital of Kabul as part of its ongoing humanitarian assistance. In a social media post, External Affairs Ministry spokesperson Randeep Jaiswal said that health remains at the heart of India's humanitarian assistance to the Afghan people. In men's cricket, Virat Kohli's majestic century and Shubman Gill's fluent 100 powered India to a commanding 8-wicket victory over West Indies in the first ODI in Thiruvananthapuram last night. Kohli remained unbeaten on a sensational 139, while Ruturaj Gaikwad finished unbeaten on 13. Chasing a target of 296, India made 300 for 2 in 41.4 overs to take a 1-0 lead in the 3-match ODI series. Kohli's innings was the centerpiece of India's successful chase as the former Indian captain produced an aggressive display after initially settling into the innings. And that is the end of this news bulletin.

0: decision in this regard was taken following an agreement with the Indian Banks Association. In a social media post, the All India Banks Employees Association said that this decision was taken after a meeting held between the Indian Banks Association and the United Forum of Banks Unions last night on the issues related to the strike. The centre has launched a project to build a national digital public infrastructure for the tourism sector, which will enable users to access a wide range of products and services on a shared digital space. The Ministry of Tourism has joined hands with the Open Network for Digital Commerce to build the National Digital Tourism Stack with a target to bring and onboard 23,000 tourism experiences and homestays and make them discoverable, trustable and bookable by the end of 2028. More from our correspondent.
1: Union Tourism Minister Gajendra Shekhawat launched the project at a function held at the Bharat Mandapam to mark World Tourism Day yesterday. The National Digital Tourism Stack, being developed in collaboration with the ONDC and with the support of the International Centre for DPI Innovation and Advancement, aims to make India's tourism offerings more discoverable, accessible and trustworthy. Envisaged as a collaborative effort involving the ministry, states, union territories and the industry, the programme will be implemented in phases. Tourism Secretary Bhuvnesh Kumar said artificial intelligence will be on the front end of the project. He said the vision behind the National Digital Tourism Stack is one ticket, one pass to bring all of India together in a single journey. Esika Shaw, Akashwani News, Delhi.
0: The nation celebrates 119th birth anniversary of the great revolutionary Shaheed-e-Azam Bhagat Singh today. It was on this day in 1907. Bhagat was born in village Banga in the Lialpur district of Punjab, now in Pakistan. More from our correspondent.
2: Bhagat Singh was born in a family of revolutionaries and was the second among seven siblings. He was lovingly called as Bhagamwala, meaning the lucky one. He proved his name for the freedom of the country by sacrificing himself along with Rajguruji and Sukhdevji. A state-level program titled Jashn-e-Inqilab has been scheduled at Ludhiana Agricultural University to celebrate his birth anniversary by organizing cultural events. People are also visiting his native village Khatkad Kalan at Shaheed Bhagat Singh Nagar to pay their respects to the great son of the soil. Rajesh Bali, Akashwani News, Jalandhar.
0: This is Akashwani giving you the news.
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0: Welcome back to Morning News on Akashwani. The Election Commission of India has revised the schedule of the ongoing Special Intensive Revision 2026 in Delhi. A report.
4: The Special Intensive Revision SIR 2026 is currently underway in Delhi, and with the scheduled revision announced by the Election Commission, the last date to file claims and objection will be the 30th of next month. According to the Chief Electoral Officer of Delhi, the notice phase or disposal of claims and objections will be till 30th of November, and the final electoral roll will now be published on 4th of December. Earlier, special camps were organized at all polling station locations of NCT of Delhi for enrollment of new voters through Form 6. Samar Singh for Akashwani News, Delhi.
0: Prime Minister Narendra Modi is completing 25 years in public service, a journey defined by the mantra of Jan Seva Se Desh Seva and a relentless commitment that continues today. Guided by this vision for Seva and Sushasan, the government has been ceaselessly working towards achieving the goal of a Viksit Bharat by 2047. Through inclusive development and social empowerment, this dedication is transforming lives. Today, in this special series, we bring you an instance of how this vision has been translated into action through visionary initiatives such as the National Maritime Heritage Complex at Lothal.
5: Rising beside the ancient Harappan dockyard at Lothal in Gujarat, the National Maritime Heritage Complex is being developed as India's first national institution dedicated to showcasing over 4,500 years of country's rich maritime history. Designed as world-class cultural landmark, the complex will feature the world's tallest lighthouse museum and a dedicated naval gallery showcasing iconic defense assets like INS Nishunk, a Sea Harrier craft, and UH-3 helicopter.

0: Creating this transformation vision and modern technology behind the heritage complex, Prime Minister Narendra Modi said,
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3: India Meteorological Department has forecast heavy rainfall in Uttarakhand, South Interior Karnataka and Andaman and Nicobar Islands today. A rescue operation is underway to safely evacuate 179 trekkers, mountaineers and support staff stranded in the high Himalayan areas of Uttarakhand. The trekkers from 13 trekking groups are stranded at different locations in Uttarkashi and Bageshwar districts. Chief Secretary Anand Bardhan has directed officials to begin the rescue operation by helicopters as soon as weather conditions improve. More from a correspondent.
4: In the high Himalayan areas of Uttarkashi, 136 trekkers, mountaineers and support staff are present. This include 89 members of High Altitude Expedition, 18 members at the Kalindi Pass Base Camp and 29 members at Auden Kernel Pass Base Camp. In Bageshwar District, 43 trekkers from three groups are stranded at different locations. Rescue plans have been prepared in respective district for the safe evacuation of all 179 trekkers. In Uttarkashi, joint teams of the District Administration, Forest Department, SDRF, Police and Disaster Management are engaged in rescue operations. Sakshi Singh, Akashwani News, Dehradun.
3: In Uttar Pradesh, at least 56 people have been killed in thunderstorms and rain-related incidents since Friday, as heavy rainfall continues to affect several parts of the state. More from our correspondent.
5: The highest number of deaths have been reported from Sitapur, followed by Lakhimpur Khiri, Behraich, Balrampur, Ayodhya and Gorakhpur. Around 1,020 houses have also been damaged. Water levels in Ghagra and Rapti rivers are rising at several monitoring stations, posing a flood threat to low-lying areas. Mandakini and Gandak rivers are also wreaking havoc in Chitrakoot and Kushinagar districts respectively. Eight districts are facing flood-like conditions following an intense three-day spell of rain. The meteorological department has forecast thunderstorms and rain at many places in the eastern and western districts of the state today. In view of the inclement weather, a holiday has been declared for schools and colleges in several districts including Amroha, Shravasti, Pilibhit and Bijnor. Sushil Chandra Tiwari, Akashwani News, Lucknow.
3: On to sports. In men's cricket, Virat Kohli's majestic century and Shubman Gill's fluent 100 powered India to a commanding 8-wicket victory over West Indies in the first ODI in Thiruvananthapuram last night. Kohli remained unbeaten on a sensational 139, while Ruturaj Gaikwad finished unbeaten on 13. Chasing a target of 296, India made 300 for 2 in 41.4 overs to take a 1-0 lead in the 3-match ODI series. Kohli's innings was the centerpiece of India's successful chase, as the former India captain produced an aggressive display after initially settling into the innings. The century was Kohli's 55th in ODI cricket. He also became the second batter after Sachin Tendulkar to complete 15,000 ODI runs, reaching the landmark during his innings. And now for a look at today's newspapers, it's over to VC Pramod.
6: Thank you, Anuja. Sending a stern message to Pakistan, the Times of India quotes Prime Minister Modi hailing the surgical strikes for zero tolerance in terrorism. The Asian Age quotes the Prime Minister urging citizens to participate in the census exercise and anti-drugs fight in Mann Ki Baat. An op-ed by Prime Minister Modi in The Pioneer lauds the personality of Ashok Singhal, former president of VHP. Marking his birth centenary and highlighting his organizational skills, the headline says, "A great personality committed to nation building." Hindustan Times cites the news of Union Home Minister Amit Shah flagging off India's first LNG train in Gujarat. The paper quotes Amit Shah as saying India will soon achieve 100% electrification of its railway network

0: which only Sweden has achieved up till now. And finally, to boost medical tourism, government and private hospitals to be graded on quality and safety on global models, cites the Economic Times. And with that, it's back to you, Anuja.
1: Thank you, Pramod. And now before we end the bulletin, the headlines once again. India marks 10th anniversary of surgical strikes on terrorist hideouts in Pakistan. Prime Minister Narendra Modi says it demonstrated new example of India's counter-terrorism policy. Proposed three-day nationwide bank strike, which was to begin today, deferred. Government launches project to build national digital public infrastructure for tourism sector. Weather Department forecasts heavy rainfall in Uttarakhand, South Interior Karnataka and Andaman and Nicobar Islands today. And in men's cricket, centuries by Virat Kohli and Shubman Gill powered India to an 8-wicket victory over West Indies in first ODI in Thiruvananthapuram. And with that, we end the morning news. Have a nice day.

0: एक दिवसीय अंतर्राष्ट्रीय क्रिकेट मैच में भारत ने वेस्टइंडीज को 8 विकेट से हराकर 3 मैच की श्रृंखला में 1-0 की बढ़त बना ली है। 296 रन के लक्ष्य के जवाब में भारत ने 41 ओवर और 4 गेंद में 2 विकेट खोकर 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
1: This is Akashwani, the news read by V.C. Pramod. India marks 10th anniversary of surgical strikes that demonstrated to the world a new example of Narendra Modi government's counter-terrorism policy. On September 28, 29, 2016, Indian Army carried out targeted surgical strikes on terrorist launch pads across the line of control, LOC, in Pakistan-occupied Jammu and Kashmir, POJK. The operation was launched as a direct and decisive military response to the Uri terror attack earlier that month, where 19 Indian soldiers lost their lives. The anniversary highlights a decade of evolved national security measures. In his Mann Ki Baat program on Akashwani yesterday, Prime Minister Narendra Modi described the 2000 surgical strike against terrorist hideouts as a historic milestone. He said the surgical strike highlighted the role of the Indian Army in carrying out the operation across the LOC.
2: 10 वर्ष पहले 28-29 सितंबर 2016 को भारतीय सेना ने पाकिस्तान में आतंकी ठिकानों पर सर्जिकल स्ट्राइक की थी। एलओसी के उस पार जाकर हमारे वीर जवानों ने जिस तरह आतंकवाद के खिलाफ कार्रवाई की थी वो देख 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
1: Prime Minister said that India's counter-terrorism approach has continued to evolve over the past decade, citing the Balakot airstrike and Operation Sindoor as examples. The centre has launched a project to build a national digital public infrastructure for the tourism sector, which will enable users to access a wide range of products and services on a shared digital space. The Ministry of Tourism has joined hands with the Open Network for Digital Commerce, ONDC, to build the National Digital Tourism Stack, with the target to bring on board 23,000 tourism experiences and homestays and make them discoverable, trustable and bookable by the end of 2028. The proposed 3-day nationwide bank strike, which was to begin from today, has been deferred. It was confirmed by All India Bank Employees Association. The decision in this regard was taken following an agreement with the Indian Banks Association. In a social media post, AIBA said that the decision was taken after a meeting held between the Indian Banks Association, IBA, and the United Forum of Bank Unions, UFBU, last night on the issues related to the strike. The Election Commission of India has revised the schedule of ongoing Special Intensive Division 2026 in Delhi. According to Chief Electoral Officer of Delhi, the last date to file claims and objections will be the 30th of next month. Notice phase or disposal of claims and objections will be till the 30th of November. The final electoral roll will now be published on the 4th of December. Delhi CEO further informed that special camps were successfully organized at all polling stations across NCT of Delhi yesterday for enrollment of new voters through Form 6, and other electoral services were provided during the camps. Prime Minister Narendra Modi has paid tributes to former freedom fighter Shahid Bhagat Singh on his birth anniversary today. In a social media post, Mr. Modi said that with indomitable courage and valour, Bhagat Singh infused new energy into the freedom movement. Agriculture and Farmers Welfare Minister Shivraj Singh Chauhan will inaugurate a 2-day national conference on agriculture for Rabi campaign 2026 in New Delhi today. Prime Minister Narendra Modi has paid tribute to Bharat Ratna Lata Mangeshkar on her birth anniversary today. In a social media post, Mr. Modi said that Lata Mangeshkar illuminated the name of India across the world with her divine singing talent. The Prime Minister added that Lata Mangeshkar not only adorned and enriched the country with her melodious notes, but also steadfastly encouraged every endeavour linked to the prosperity of India. In Asian Games, India will face Afghanistan in the second quarter-final of the men's cricket today at Korogi Sports Park in Nisin. The match will start at 10:30 a.m. Indian Standard Time. India advanced directly to the quarter-finals and aims to continue its winning streak. And that is the end of this news bulletin.

0: This is Akashwani, the news read by V.C. Pramod. India marks 10th anniversary of surgical strikes that demonstrated to the world a new example of Narendra Modi government's counter-terrorism policy. On September 28, 29, 2016, Indian Army carried out targeted surgical strikes on terrorist launch pads across the line of control, LOC, in Pakistan-occupied Jammu and Kashmir. The operation was launched as a direct and decisive military response to the Uri terror attack earlier that month, when 19 Indian soldiers lost their lives. The anniversary highlights a decade of evolved national security measures. In his Mann Ki Baat program on Akashwani yesterday, Prime Minister Narendra Modi described the 2016 surgical strike against terrorist hideouts as a historic milestone. He said the surgical strike highlighted the role of the Indian Army in carrying out the operation across the LOC.
1: 10 वर्ष पहले 28-29 सितंबर 2016 को भारतीय सेना ने पाकिस्तान में आतंकी ठिकानों पर सर्जिकल स्ट्राइक की थी। एलओसी के उस पार जाकर हमारे वीर जवानों ने जिस तरह आतंकवाद के खिलाफ कार्रवाई की थी वो देख 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
0: Prime Minister said that India's counter-terrorism approach has continued to evolve over the past decade, citing the Balakot airstrike and Operation Sindoor as examples. The centre has launched a project to build a national digital public infrastructure for the tourism sector, which will enable users to access a wide range of products and services on a shared digital space. The Ministry of Tourism has joined hands with the Open Network for Digital Commerce, ONDC, to build the National Digital Tourism Stack, with a target to bring on board 23,000 tourism experiences and homestays and make them discoverable, trustable and bookable by the end of 2028. Union Tourism Minister Gajendra Shekhawat launched the project at a function held at the Bharat Mandapam to mark World Tourism Day yesterday. The proposed three-day nationwide bank strike, which was to begin from today, has been deferred. It was confirmed by the All India Bank Employees Association, IABEA. The decision in this regard was taken following an agreement with the Indian Banks Association. In a social media post, the AIBEA said that this decision was taken after a meeting held between the Indian Banks Association and the United Forum of Bank Unions last night. Agriculture and Welfare Minister Shivraj Singh Chauhan will inaugurate a two-day national conference on agriculture for Rabi campaign 2026 in New Delhi today. The Department of Agriculture and Farmers Welfare will organize the conference to deliberate on key priorities and preparedness for the forthcoming Rabi season. The Election Commission of India has revised the schedule of ongoing Special Intensive Revision 2026 in Delhi. According to the Chief Electoral Officer of Delhi, the last date to file claims and objections will be the 30th of next month. Notice phase or disposal of claims and objections will be till the 30th of November. The final electoral roll will now be published on the 4th of December. Prime Minister Narendra Modi has paid tributes to freedom fighter Shahid Bhagat Singh on his birth anniversary today. In a social media post, Mr. Modi said that with indomitable courage and valour, Bhagat Singh infused new energy into the freedom movement. Prime Minister Narendra Modi has paid tributes to Bharat Ratna Lata Mangeshkar on her 97th birth anniversary today. In a social media post, Mr. Modi said that Lata Mangeshkar illuminated the name of India across the world with her divine singing talent. The Prime Minister added that Lata Mangeshkar not only adorned and enriched the country with her melodious notes, but also steadfastly encouraged every endeavour linked to the prosperity of India. In Asian Games, India will face Afghanistan in the second quarter-final of the men's cricket today at Korogi Sports Park in Nishin. The match will start at 10:30 a.m. Indian Standard Time. India advanced directly to the quarter-finals and aims to continue its winning streak. And that is the end of this news bulletin.

0: morning. This is Akashvani. I am Anuja Kumar with the World News. The headlines. India marks 10th anniversary of surgical strikes on terrorist hideouts in Pakistan. Prime Minister Narendra Modi says it demonstrated new example of India's counter-terrorism policy. 21 dead, 5 missing after torrential rains trigger floods and landslides in Nepal. US issues security alert for American citizens in UK following arrests over suspected terror attack. And in men's cricket, centuries by Virat Kohli and Shubman Gill powered India to an 8-wicket victory over West Indies in first ODI in Thiruvananthapuram. And now the news in detail. India marks the 10th anniversary of surgical strikes that demonstrated to the world a new example of Narendra Modi government's counter-terrorism policy. On September 28th and 29th, 2016, Indian Army carried out targeted surgical strikes on terrorist launch pads across the line of control in Pakistan-occupied Jammu and Kashmir. The operation was launched as a direct and decisive military response to the Uri terror attack earlier that month, where 19 Indian soldiers lost their lives. The anniversary highlights a decade of evolved national security measures. The government noted that the resolve shown in 2016 laid the groundwork for subsequent bold actions, including the 2019 Balakot airstrike and Operation Sindoor in 2025. In his Man Ki Baat program on Akashvani yesterday, Prime Minister Narendra Modi described the 2016 surgical strike against terrorist hideouts as a historic milestone. He said the surgical strike highlighted the role of the Indian Army in carrying out the operation across the LOC.
1: 10 वर्ष पहले 28-29 सितंबर 2016 को भारतीय सेना ने पाकिस्तान में आतंकी ठिकानों पर सर्जिकल स्ट्राइक की थी। एलओसी के उस पार जाकर हमारे वीर जवानों ने जिस तरह आतंकवाद के खिलाफ कार्रवाई की थी वो देख 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
0: The Prime Minister said India's counter-terrorism approach has continued to evolve over the past decade, citing the Balakot airstrike and Operation Sindoor as examples.
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0: In Dubai, the Indian Consulate is organizing a series of programs as part of Seva Pakhwada to promote the spirit of service, community participation and national commitment. Yesterday, the Indian community came together in great strength for the Viksit Bharat Run 2026. The fitness run was organized near the iconic Dubai frame by the Consulate General of India in association with the Indian People's Forum. Consul General Dr. E. Vishnu Vardhan Reddy flagged off the run, which saw an enthusiastic response with around 3,000 registrations. The event represented a collective commitment towards the vision of a Viksit Bharat. Earlier, the officials of the Indian Consulate also visited the Guru Nanak Darbar Gurudwara in the city, where they participated in Langar Seva as part of the observances. The activities are part of the ongoing Seva Pakhwada observances, underscoring the spirit of service and community engagement among members of the Indian diaspora in Dubai. India has sent a consignment of life-saving medicines and medical consumables for the government hospital of Kabul as part of its ongoing humanitarian assistance. In a social media post, External Affairs Ministry spokesperson Randhir Jaiswal said that health remains at the heart of India's humanitarian assistance to the Afghan people. In Nepal, 21 people have been killed, 5 remain missing

0: and 5 others have been injured following 4 days of torrential rainfall, flooding and landslides. We have more from our correspondent.
1: According to the National Disaster Risk Reduction and Management Authority, landslides accounted for the majority of casualties, claiming 14 lives and leaving 5 people missing. Flood caused 4 deaths, while 3 fatalities were attributed to continued heavy rainfall. The severe weather has directly affected 247 families across the country, completely destroying 260 homes and partially damaging another 80. In the worst affected mountain districts, people who were trapped have been evacuated by emergency helicopters. The disaster authority estimated that around 9,000 foreign tourists and trekkers were in Nepal during the period of heavy rainfall. Nandini for World News.
0: This is Akashvani. 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We bring you the top international news and updates from around the globe. The United States Embassy in London has issued a security alert for American citizens in the United Kingdom following the arrest of several individuals suspected of preparing to carry out a terrorist act near the Royal Air Force Base in Fairford. The embassy noted that British authorities currently assess the overall terrorism threat level in the UK as severe, meaning an attack is highly likely, and specifically warned that US interests could be targeted. In light of these developments, American nationals residing in or visiting the UK have been urged to remain highly vigilant. The advisory outlined several precautionary measures, including being aware of their surroundings, reviewing personal security arrangements, keeping friends and family informed of their whereabouts, and closely monitoring local media reports for updates. American citizens have also been advised to enroll in the US Department of State's Smart Traveler Enrollment Program to receive security and travel-related alerts. Earlier, U.S. President Donald Trump said he applauded the joint operation conducted by American and British security forces, which he said led to the arrest of 5 men near a military airbase in England on suspicions of explosives-related offences. Serbia's populist President Aleksandar Vučić announced his resignation, ending his second and final 5-year term and paving the way for early presidential elections. Vučić is a political ally of Prime Minister Benjamin Netanyahu. Vučić's resignation 7 months before his term ends comes amid campaigning for Serbia's October 25 snap parliamentary vote and allows him to be appointed Prime Minister if his Serbian Progressive Party forms the new government. Hundreds of supporters cheered him in front of the presidency building. In men's cricket, Virat Kohli's majestic century and Shubman Gill's fluent 100 powered India to a commanding 8-wicket victory over West Indies in the first ODI in Thiruvananthapuram last night. Kohli remained unbeaten on a sensational 139, while Ruturaj Gaikwad finished unbeaten on 13. Chasing a target of 296, India made 300 for 2 in 41.4 overs to take a 1-0 lead in the 3-match ODI series. In Asian Games, India will face Afghanistan in the second quarter-final of the men's cricket today in Nishin. The match will start at 10:30 a.m. Indian Standard Time. India advanced directly to the quarter-finals and aims to continue its winning streak. And now, before we close, here are the highlights of the bulletin. India marks 10th anniversary of surgical strikes on terrorist hideouts in Pakistan. Prime Minister Narendra Modi says it demonstrated new example of India's counter-terrorism policy. 21 dead, 5 missing after torrential rains trigger floods and landslides in Nepal. US issues security alert for American citizens in UK following arrests over suspected terror attack. And in men's cricket, centuries by Virat Kohli and Shubman Gill powered India to an 8-wicket victory over West Indies in first ODI in Thiruvananthapuram. And that is the end of this World News Bulletin.

0: evolved national security measures. In his Mann Ki Baat program on Akashvani yesterday, Prime Minister Narendra Modi described the 2016 surgical strike against terrorist hideouts as a historic milestone. He said the surgical strike highlighted the role of the Indian Army in carrying out the operation across the LOC.
1: 10 वर्ष पहले 28-29 सितंबर 2016 को भारतीय सेना ने पाकिस्तान में आतंकी ठिकानों पर सर्जिकल स्ट्राइक की थी। एलओसी के उस पार जाकर हमारे वीर जवानों ने जिस तरह आतंकवाद के खिलाफ कार्रवाई की थी वो देख 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
0: Union Finance Minister Nirmala Sitharaman has reached Doha in Qatar to participate in the 11th annual meeting of the Asian Infrastructure Investment Bank, AIIB, and the AIIB Investors Dialogue 2026. The annual meeting will bring together member delegations, policymakers, and other stakeholders from around the world to discuss the AIIB's strategic direction, operational priorities, and future agenda. The centre has launched a project to build a national digital public infrastructure for the tourism sector, which will enable users to access a wide range of products and services on a shared digital space. The Ministry of Tourism has joined hands with the Open Network for Digital Commerce to build the National Digital Tourism Stack, with a target to bring on board 23,000 tourism experiences and homestays and make them discoverable, trustable and bookable by the end of 2028. Union Tourism Minister Gajendra Shekhawat launched the project at a function held at the Bharat Mandapam to mark World Tourism Day yesterday. The United Forum of Bank Unions has announced that the proposed three-day nationwide bank strike, which was to begin from today, has been deferred. The decision in this regard was taken following an agreement with the Indian Banks Association, IBA. In a social media post, the All India Bank Employees Association said that this decision was taken after a meeting last night held between the IBA and the Union Forum of Bank Union, the umbrella body of the seven bank unions, on the issues related to the strike. They had called a strike in support of two principal demands: implementation of five-day banking and withdrawal of the performance-linked incentive scheme. Prime Minister Narendra Modi has congratulated Indian chess players on defending the prestigious Nona Grabdishvili Trophy at the 46th Chess Olympiad in Samarkand, Uzbekistan. In a social media post, Mr. Modi said that their passion and determination are exemplary. He wished that these successes would motivate several more youngsters to play chess and excel. In Asian Games 2026, the Indian men's cricket team has entered the semi-final without even taking the field after its quarter-final against Afghanistan was abandoned due to inclement weather at Aichi Nagoya in Japan today. The defending champions side made it to the last four as it is ranked number one in the ICC T20 international rankings, while Afghanistan is currently placed 10th. In women's boxing, Indian Olympic medalist Lavlina Borgohain secured Asian Games medal in 75 kg category. Currently, India are currently placed 12th in the medal standings and its overall tally has reached 37 with 4 gold. Sensex tanked 730 points to 73,170 in early trade, while Nifty dropped 231 points to reach at 22,909 when reports last came in. And that is the end of this news bulletin.

centered around the evolving India-US Comprehensive Global Strategic Partnership, with special emphasis on defense, industrial, and technological cooperation. The United Forum of Bank Unions, UFBU, has announced that the proposed three-day nationwide bank strike, which was to begin from today, has been deferred. The decision in this regard was taken following an agreement with the Indian Banks Association, IBA. In a social media post, the All India Bank Employees Association said this decision was taken after a meeting held between the IBA and the UFBU, the umbrella body of seven bank unions, last night, on the issues related to the strike. Earlier, a three-day nationwide strike was called by the United Forum of Bank Unions and certain other unions and associations in the public sector banks from the 28th to the 30th of September. They had called a strike in support of true principal demands, implementation of five-day banking, and withdrawal of the performance-linked incentive scheme. Prime Minister Narendra Modi has paid tributes to freedom fighter Shahid Bhagat Singh on his birth anniversary today. In a social media post, Mr. Modi said, "With indomitable courage and valour, Bhagat Singh infused new energy into the freedom movement." The Prime Minister added that Bhagat Singh's spirit of sacrificing everything for the honour of the nation is a symbol of the courage and resolve of India's youth. In Uttarakhand, the Char Dham Yatra has resumed after improvement in weather conditions today. Garhwal Commissioner Anand Swaroop said necessary directions have been issued to the concerned district magistrates. The Char Dham Yatra had been suspended from the afternoon of September the 26th until September 27th in view of the weather forecast and safety of pilgrims. Meanwhile, repair and strengthening work is underway on the Kedarnath Dham trekking route near Chirbasa. The route was damaged by debris and boulders following heavy rainfall near Chirbasa, about 2.5 kilometres above Gaurikund. Movement through this section is currently completely closed. At the Asian Games 2026 in Japan, India's Isha Singh won the silver medal in women's 25-metre pistol individual competition at Aichi Nagoya today. The 21-year-old shooter won the medal with 38 points to finish second. Indian athlete Pinky Balhara secured the bronze medal in the women's under-78-kilogram Kurash event, defeating South Korea's Lim Garam 3-0 in the quarterfinals. Earlier, the Indian men's cricket team entered the semi-final without even taking the field after its quarterfinal against Afghanistan was abandoned due to inclement weather at Aichi Nagoya in Japan today. In women's boxing event, Indian Olympic medalist Lovlina Borgohain secured a medal in the 75-kilogram category with a 5-0 quarterfinal win over South Korea's Seong Soo-yeon. The Indian stock market witnessed a sharp decline during forenoon trade today. The Sensex plunged 963 points to 72,932, while the Nifty tanked 306 points to 22,834 when reports last came in. And with that, we end this news bulletin.

This is Akashvani, the news read by Valsa Williams. The Supreme Court today refused to stay the centre's decision to impose a merchant discount rate, MDR, on specific person-to-merchant UPI transactions over 2,000 rupees, with the charges set to take effect from the 15th of next month. Hearing a plea challenging the imposition of MDR on UPI payments over 2,000 rupees, the Apex Court observed that the issue is less legal and more technical. The Supreme Court also directed the centre and other respondents to file their counter-affidavits within 4 weeks. The United Forum of Bank Unions, UFBU, has announced that the proposed three-day nationwide bank strike, which was scheduled to begin today, has been deferred. This decision followed a late-night agreement reached between the Indian Banks Association and the UFBU regarding the disputed issues. Earlier, the UFBU, along with certain other unions and associations in public sector banks, had called for the three-day strike from today until the 30th of this month. The unions had called the strike in support of two principal demands: the implementation of five-day banking and the withdrawal of the performance-linked incentive scheme. Prime Minister Narendra Modi today urged countrymen to set aside time for the census. Recalling his appeal from yesterday's Mann Ki Baat address, Mr. Modi said participating in the census is a national duty for all citizens. He added that participation helps create an accurate picture of the country's future. Union Finance Minister Nirmala Sitharaman has reached Doha in Qatar to participate in the 11th annual meeting of the Asian Infrastructure Investment Bank, AIIB, and the AIIB Investors Dialogue 2026.

The annual meeting will bring together global stakeholders to discuss the AIIB's strategic direction, operational priorities, and future agenda. The Supreme Court today took Suomoto cognizance of the alleged gang rape of a minor in a moving bus in the Delhi NCR region, observing that such cases underline a systematic failure on the part of law enforcement authorities. A bench comprising Justice J.B. Pardiwala and Justice K. Vinod Chandran observed that public spaces, including parks and buses, cannot be allowed to turn into high-risk zones because of inadequate lighting, poor surveillance, and the lack of other essential administrative facilities. Union Labour and Employment Minister Dr. Mansukh Mandavia has said over 100 crore people in the country receive social security coverage. This includes health security coverage of 5 lakh rupees for over 60 crore citizens, ESIC health security for 25 crore people, free grains to over 80 crore people, and financial assistance to farmers and women. The minister was addressing the National Conference on Industrial Relations and Labour Awards in New Delhi today. The BJP today hit out at opposition parties for attempting to malign and weaken the nation's autonomous and constitutional institutions. Speaking to media in New Delhi, senior BJP leader and Union Minister Jagat Prakash Nadda alleged that the opposition was vitiating the atmosphere even after the Election Commission rejected the claims made by them. Prime Minister Narendra Modi paid tributes to freedom fighter Shahid Bhagat Singh on his birth anniversary today. In a social media post, Mr. Modi said Bhagat Singh's spirit of sacrificing everything for the nation's honour stands as a timeless symbol of the courage and resolve of India's youth. In Uttarakhand, the Char Dham Yatra has resumed after improvement in weather conditions today. Garhwal Commissioner Anand Swarup said necessary directions have been issued to the concerned district magistrates. The Char Dham Yatra had been suspended from the afternoon of the day before yesterday until yesterday in view of the weather forecast and the safety of pilgrims. At the 2026 Asian Games in Japan, India's Isha Singh won the silver medal today in the women's 25-meter pistol individual competition. The 21-year-old shooter won the medal with 38 points to finish second. Benchmark domestic equity indices were trading around 1.3% lower during the afternoon session today. The Sensex plunged 945 points to 72,952, while the Nifty tanked 299 points to 22,842 when reports last came in. And with that, we end this news bulletin.

Good afternoon. This is Akashvani and I am Valsa Williams with the midday news. The headlines. Supreme Court refuses to stay center's decision to impose merchant discount rate on UPI transactions. Proposed 3-day nationwide bank strike, which was to begin today, deferred. India marks 10th anniversary of surgical strikes on terrorist hideouts in Pakistan. Nation remembers freedom fighter Shahid Bhagat Singh on his birth anniversary today. Sensex plunges nearly 1,000 points amid surge in crude oil prices. Nifty tanks 306 points. And in Asian Games, India bagged silver and bronze medals today in women's 25-meter pistol and under 78-kilogram Kuresh events. The Supreme Court today refused to stay the centre's decision to impose merchant discount rate MDR on specified person-to-merchant UPI transactions above 2,000 rupees, with the charges set to come into effect from the 15th of next month. A bench comprising Chief Justice of India Surya Kant and Justice Joy Mallya Bagchi and Justice V. Mohana sought responses from the Centre, the Reserve Bank of India and other respondents, directing them to file their counter-affidavits within 4 weeks. The Apex Court observed that the issue is less legal and more technical. Appearing for the Centre, Additional Solicitor General N. Venkataraman told the bench that 96% of users of the payment gateway remain exempt. The public interest litigation challenging the move was filed by Advocate Anjan Datta. Earlier, the centre had announced its decision to impose MDR.

0: Last month, a 16-year-old girl who boarded a sleeper bus in Greater Noida was allegedly gang-raped by its conductor and driver and abandoned near Kashmiri Gate in Delhi. The two accused have been arrested. The United Forum of Bank Unions has announced that the proposed three-day nationwide bank strike, which was to begin from today, has been deferred. The decision in this regard was taken following an agreement with the Indian Banks Association, IBA. In a social media post, the All India Bank Employees Association said this decision was taken after a meeting held between the IBA and the UFBU, the umbrella body of seven bank unions, last night on issues related to the bank. To the strike. Earlier, a three-day nationwide strike was called by the United Forum of Bank Unions and certain other unions and associations in the public sector banks on the 28th to the 30th of September. They had called a strike in support of two principal demands: implementation of the five-day banking and withdrawal of performance-linked incentive scheme. India today marks the 10th anniversary of surgical strikes that demonstrated to the world a new example of the Narendra Modi government's counter-terrorism policy. On the 28th and 29th of September 2016, the Indian Army carried out targeted surgical strikes on terrorist launch pads across the line of control, LOC, in Pakistan-occupied Jammu and Kashmir. The operation was launched as a direct and decisive military response to the Uri terror attack earlier that month, where 19 Indian soldiers lost their lives. The anniversary highlights a decade of evolved national security measures. In his Mann Ki Baat program on Akashwani yesterday, Prime Minister Narendra Modi described the 2016 surgical strike against terrorist hideouts as a historic milestone. He said it highlighted the role of the Indian Army in carrying out the operation across the LOC.
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0: Union Labour and Employment Minister Dr. Mansukh Mandaviya today said over 100 crore people in the country receive social security coverage. This includes 5 lakh rupees health security coverage for over 60 crore citizens, ESIC health security for 25 crore people, free grains to over 80 crore people, and financial assistance to farmers and women. The minister was addressing the National Conference on Industrial Relations and Labour Awards in New Delhi. Dr. Mandaviya said the government is working to sustain the growth of industries as well as promote the welfare of workers for sustainable development of the country.
2: हमारा लक्ष्य 2047 में विकसित भारत बनाना।
3: Our goal is to achieve a विकसित भारत by 2047. Every sector is a stakeholder in this vision. Industries, industrialists, the workforce, workers and governments are all stakeholders. We are all stakeholders. If we move forward together step by step, I believe we will achieve our goal and emerge as a developed nation.
2: फिर एक developed country के रूप में दुनिया के सामने हम आएंगे।
0: The BJP today hit out at the opposition parties for attempting to malign and weaken the nation's autonomous and constitutional institutions. Talking to media in New Delhi, senior BJP leader and Union Minister Jagat Prakash Nadda accused the opposition leaders of misleading the public and attempting to create confusion in the country. He alleged that the opposition was vitiating the atmosphere even after the Election Commission has rejected the claims made by them. He also alleged that their only objective is to seize power, nurture dynastic politics and reap personal benefits and not to serve the people. Prime Minister Narendra Modi is completing 25 years in public service, a journey defined by the mantra of Jan Seva Se Desh Seva and a relentless commitment that continues. Guided by this vision for Seva and Sushasan, the government has been ceaselessly working towards achieving the goal of a Vikasit Bharat by 2047. Through inclusive development and social empowerment, this dedication is transforming lives. Today in our special series, we bring you an instance of how the law against

0: triple talaq changed the lives of Muslim women.
1: Narendra Modi government has worked to bring hope and security into the lives of Muslim women who were left in lurch due to the practice of triple talaq. By enacting the law against triple talaq, the Narendra Modi government demonstrated that with political will, social practices that adversely affect people can be addressed through legislation. Prime Minister Narendra Modi has also said that the law gives Muslim women equal rights in accordance with the Constitution of India.
2: भारत के संविधान की भावना को, बाबा साहब अम्बेडकर की भावना को आदर करते हुए हमारी मुस्लिम बहनों को भी समान अधिकार मिले, उनके अंदर भी एक नया विश्वास पैदा हो, भारत की विकास यात्रा में वो भी सक्रिय भागीदार बने, इसलिए हमने इस महत्वपूर्ण निर्णय को किया.
1: After the law came into effect, significant changes were reported in the lives of Muslim women. Broadly, a decline of more than 80% in cases of triple talaq was reported in the year following enactment of the law. Muslim affairs expert Raza Rizvi says that through this legislation, Prime Minister Narendra Modi has empowered women in Muslim community and helped in bringing them into the mainstream of society.
3: ये कानून केवल एक कानूनी बदलाव नहीं है, बल्कि महिला के सम्मान और उसके अधिकारों की रक्षा से जुड़ा विषय है. प्रधानमंत्री नरेंद्र मोदी जी ने महिला सशक्तिकरण को विकास से जोड़ा.
1: The law has given them greater legal options to challenge instances of injustice against them and seek protection of their rights. सुशील चंद्र तिवारी, आकाशवाणी न्यूज, लखनऊ.
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0: Welcome back to the Midday News. The nation is paying homage to revolutionary freedom fighter Bhagat Singh on his 119th birth anniversary today. It was on this day in 1907, Bhagat was born in village Banga in the Lailpur district of Punjab, now in Pakistan. More from our correspondent.
5: Shaheed-e-Azam Bhagat Singh's desire to fight against the British was inspired by his family's involvement in the freedom struggle, in which his grandfather, father and uncles actively participated. He became a prominent revolutionary who joined the freedom movement against British rule and advocated for complete independence. Shaheed-e-Azam threw non-lethal bombs in the Central Legislative Assembly in 1929 to protest repressive colonial laws, deliberately surrendering afterwards. He was arrested and executed by the British in 1931, becoming an enduring symbol of revolutionary resistance and sacrifice in the country's freedom movement. Bhagat Singh's martyrdom sent a wave of anger and inspiration across the nation, turning his sacrifice into a powerful symbol of resistance. His courage stirred the youth and gave fresh momentum to India's freedom struggle, strengthening the resolve to break the chains of colonial rule. Aman Yadav, Akashvani News, Delhi.
0: Pratapgarh in Uttar Pradesh is known for its growing amla industry. Prime Minister Narendra Modi praised the district's contribution to the amla industry in his Mann Ki Baat program. A report.
6: Prime Minister Narendra Modi said that Amla has given Pratapgarh a strong identity and this identity is now bringing new opportunities for farmers and women. He said that Amla products made by women of Savitri Phule self-help group are reaching new markets under the One District One Product initiative, helping increase their income.
7: आंवले ने प्रतापगढ़ को एक मजबूत पहचान दी है और अब यही पुरानी पहचान यहाँ के किसानों और महिलाओं के लिए नए अवसर लेकर आ रही है. वन डिस्ट्रिक्ट वन प्रोडक्ट यानी ODOP के माध्यम से यहाँ आंवले से जुड़े स्थानीय उद्यमों को बढ़ावा मिला है. आज प्रतापगढ़ में आंवला प्रोसेसिंग से जुड़ी करीब 100 यूनिट काम कर रही है और इसमें सेल्फ हेल्प ग्रुप से जुड़ी महिलाएं भी बड़ी भूमिका निभा रही है.
6: Women involved in amla cultivation and related industries in Pratapgarh have expressed happiness over the Prime Minister's mention. Kamlesh Kumari of the Savitri Phule self-help group thanked the Prime Minister and said that PM's word have encouraged them.
8: प्रधानमंत्री को हम धन्यवाद देते हैं और हम लोग मेहनत किए हैं, सावित्री फूले स्वयं सहायता समूह बनाए हैं पहले और आंवला का लड्डू मुरब्बा जूस बर्फी भी यही हमारा प्रोडक्ट बनता है.
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0: The centre will dispatch teams to Karnataka and Maharashtra to assess the drought situation in the two states. Talking to reporters in New Delhi after the inaugural session of the National Conference on Agriculture for Rabi Campaign 2026, Union Agriculture and Farmers Welfare Minister Shivraj Singh Chauhan said the governments of Maharashtra and Karnataka have declared drought in large parts of their states.

example of the Narendra Modi government's counter-terrorism policy. On September 28 and 29, 2016, the Indian Army carried out targeted surgical strikes on terrorist launch pads across the line of control in Pakistan-occupied Jammu Kashmir. The operation was launched as a direct and decisive military response to the Uri terror attack earlier that month, where 19 Indian soldiers lost their lives. The anniversary highlights a decade of evolved national security measures. The BJP today hit out at the opposition parties of attempting to malign and weaken the nation's autonomous and constitutional institutions. Talking to media in New Delhi, senior BJP leader and Union Minister Jagat Prakash Nadda accused the opposition leaders of misleading the public and attempting to create confusion in the country. He alleged that the opposition was vitiating the atmosphere even after the Election Commission has rejected the claims made by them. In Asian Games 2026 in Japan, India's Isha Singh won the silver medal in women's 25-meter pistol individual competition at Aichi Nagoya today. The 21-year-old shooter won the medal with 38 points to finish second. Indian athlete Pinky Balhara secured bronze medal in the women's under 78-kilogram kurash event, defeating South Korea's Lim Garum 3-0 in the quarterfinals. And with that, we end this news bulletin.

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1: This is Akashvani. The news read by Abhishek Mukhopadhyay. The Supreme Court today refused to stay the center's decision to impose merchant discount rate MDR on specified person-to-merchant UPI transactions above 2,000 rupees, with the charges set to come into effect from the 15th of next month. A bench comprising Chief Justice of India Surya Kant and Justice Joy Malia Bagchi and Justice V. Mohanna sought responses from the Centre, the Reserve Bank of India and other respondents, directing them to file their counter-affidavits within 4 weeks. The Apex Court observed that the issue is less legal and more technical. The country is observing the 10th anniversary of the surgical strikes today that demonstrated to the world an example of Narendra Modi government's counter-terrorism policy. In 2016, on September 28-29, Indian Army carried out targeted surgical strikes on terrorist launch pads across the line of control LOC in Pakistan-occupied Jammu and Kashmir POJK. The operation was launched as a direct and decisive military response to the Uri terror attack earlier that month, where 19 Indian soldiers lost their lives. In his Mann Ki Baat program yesterday, the Prime Minister described the strikes a historic milestone.
2: 10 वर्ष पहले 28-29 सितंबर 2016 को भारतीय सेना ने पाकिस्तान में आतंकी ठिकानों पर सर्जिकल स्ट्राइक की थी। एलओसी के उस पार जाकर हमारे वीर जवानों ने जिस तरह आतंकवाद के खिलाफ कार्रवाई की थी, वो देख 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
1: Prime Minister said that India's counter-terrorism approach has continued to evolve over the past decade, citing the Balakot airstrike and Operation Sindoor as examples. The Delhi government has announced a ban on dust-generating demolition activities and outdoor civil construction activities from 1st of November to 31st of January next year. The decision was taken during the meeting held between Union Environment, Forest and Climate Change Minister Bhupendra Yadav and Delhi Chief Minister Rekha Gupta today to review the Delhi government's Air Pollution Mitigation Action Plan. The Delhi government has announced several measures to curb air pollution in the national capital. A complete ban on construction and demolition activities will be in force from the 10th of December 2026 to 28th January next year. The centre will dispatch teams to Karnataka and Maharashtra to assess the drought situation in the two states. Talking to reporters in New Delhi after the inaugural session of National Conference on Agriculture for Rabi Campaign 2026, Union Agriculture and Farmers Welfare Minister Shivraj Singh Chauhan said the governments of Maharashtra and Karnataka have declared drought in large parts of the states. He said central team will be sent to Karnataka on the 3rd of October to assess the drought situation. The minister said that central government stands firmly with the states in this situation. The Directorate of Revenue Intelligence has busted a pan-Indian gold smuggling syndicate with a seizure of over 6.6 kilogram of foreign origin smuggled gold worth over 10 crore rupees. The finance ministry said the syndicate operated through the courier network and had transported 318 kilogram smuggled gold worth 475 crore rupees through courier channels in the past 9 months. The nation is paying homage to revolutionary

Freedom fighter Bhagat Singh on his 119th birth anniversary today. It was on this day, 1907, Bhagat was born in a village, Banga, in the Lialpur district of Punjab, now in Pakistan. India continued its medal-winning run at the Asian Games in Aichi, Nagoya, Japan today, with athletes making their mark across shooting, cricket, courage and boxing. Today, three medals have been added in India's kitty, with Indian men's cricket team also advancing to the semifinals. In shooting, Isha Singh has won the silver medal in the women's 25-meter pistol individual event. The 21-year-old Indian shooter finished second with a score of 38 points. India also secured a bronze medal in courage with Pinky Balhara, finishing third in the women's under-78-kilogram category. In women's boxing, Olympic medalist Lovlina Borgohain and Priya Ghanghas have assured India of two more medals. India currently have a total of 40 medals with 4 gold, 17 silver, 19 bronze. And that is the end of this news bulletin.

Welcome to Employment News, your ultimate gateway to career success. I'm Lucy Gabriel, and I'm here to guide you through the latest job vacancies across various sectors and government recruitment updates to help you navigate the competitive job market. We begin with the National Institute of Design, Madhya Pradesh, an autonomous institute of national importance under the Department of Promotion of Industry and Internal Trade, Ministry of Commerce and Industry, Government of India, invites offline applications for one post of a senior library assistant on direct recruitment basis against a lien vacancy. Candidates interested in the position should carefully check the prescribed educational qualifications, eligibility criteria, experience, requirements, and other terms and conditions before applying. The last date for receipt of applications is 30th September 2026. Candidates should note that any addendum or corrigendum, extension of the closing date, or other requirement-related updates will be published only on the Institute's website. Applicants are therefore advised to regularly visit National Institute of Design, Madhya Pradesh for detailed recruitment notification. Kindly go on to www.nidmp.ac.in. The Department of Water Resources, River Development and Ganga Rejuvenation under the Ministry of Jal Shakti, Government of India, invites applications for one post of Administrator Group A gazetted in Level 11 as per the 7th CPC on deputation, including short-term contract basis in the Central Groundwater Authority, Central Groundwater Board. Eligible officers from central, state governments, union territories, universities, recognized research institutions, PSUs, statutory bodies, and autonomous organizations should hold an analogous post or have 5 years of regular service in Level 10. The maximum age limit is 56 years as on the closing date. Applications must be sent through proper channel in the prescribed performer and with the required clearances and documents should reach the Under Secretary, GWE, Ministry of Jal Shakti, New Delhi, within 45 days from the date of publication of this advertisement in the Employment News. For details and application format, kindly visit the Ministry of Jal Shakti website. That is at www.jalshakti-dover.gov.in. The Department of Agriculture and Farmers Welfare, Government of India, invites applications from eligible candidates for one post of Plant Protection Advisor, a General Central Service Group A gazetted non-ministerial post in the Directorate of Plant Protection, Quarantine and Storage, Faridabad. The post is to be filled on deputation including short-term contract basis and carries pay level 13A as per the 7th CPC. Eligible applicants may belong to offices under the central or state governments, union territories, universities, recognized research institutions, public sector undertakings, semi-government, autonomous or statutory organizations. The appointment is being made on urgent basis. Applications in duplicate in the prescribed performer must be sent through proper channel and should be forwarded to the Under Secretary, PP Establishment. Department of Agriculture and Farmers Welfare, Krishi Bhavan, New Delhi, within 45 days from the date of publication of this advertisement in the Employment News. Candidates

0: Well, listeners, he was a jazz musician known for his constant innovation across eras. He did not stick to just one style of jazz. He helped create and define major movements over 5 decades. These movements include cool jazz, modal jazz, and jazz fusion. Secondly, he was a master band leader and talent scout. He had an exceptional ability to spot and recruit young, raw talent. His bands served as a launchpad for future legends. And lastly, he was known for his unique and minimalist sound. He mastered an economy of notes, often choosing to say more with fewer, carefully selected sounds. He focused heavily on mood, space, and timing rather than fast, flashy playing. Well, he's none other than the jazz legend Miles Davis, who constantly reinvented the genre. And today we observe his death anniversary, and we shall talk about him later in the program. Yes, but first of all, we begin with the news headlines at this hour.
1: सर्वोच्च न्यायालय ने यूपीआई लेनदेन पर मर्चेंट डिस्काउंट रेट लागू करने के केंद्र सरकार के फैसले पर रोक लगाने से इनकार किया।
0: Proposed 3-day nationwide bank strike, which was to begin today, deferred.
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0: Nation remembers freedom fighter Shahid Bhagat Singh on his birth anniversary today.
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0: And now, listeners, it's time for a segment, Dateline India, in which we take a look at the developments taking place at the national or the global level. And today we will talk about WAVES OTT platform, an international day for universal access to information.
1: श्रोताओं, एक दौर था जब शाम होते ही घर की रौनक टेलीविजन के इर्द गिर्द सिमट आती थी। कोई अपना पसंदीदा कार्यक्रम का इंतजार करता तो कोई रेडियो पर आती परिचित आवाज के साथ अपने दिन को पूरा करता। दूरदर्शन और आकाशवाणी सिर्फ माध्यम नहीं थे बल्कि उस दौर की यादों और रिश्तों का हिस्सा थे।
0: Yes, Vaishnavi, but times change and it is essential to keep pace with that change. With time, our needs evolve, our preferences change,

0: Naga storytelling traditions with an intimate story of family, fate, memory and cultural transformation. Announcing the platform prize, Jury President Pablo Trapero praised the film.
1: Platform Jury Prize goes to Ang for its refreshing perspective, strand of filmmaking and deeply resonant portrait of a world. We praise the filmmaker's vision, audacity and courage.
0: In his acceptance speech, Teja said,
2: I want to begin by thanking God, without who none of this would be possible. To the three most important pillars in my life, my mom, my dad, and my girlfriend, Andrea, you have been the foundation in everything I do in my life, and I am up here because of you. To the amazing Ang team, starting with Nancy, who you've been there since the beginning of the journey, and I hope this is just the start of something beautiful. To my cast and crew, there's so many of you to name, and I don't want to miss out on anyone, but please know that I am up here because I stand on the shoulders of each and every single one of you. Thank you to Tiff, Robin, Anita, and Cameron Bailey, the jury, the whole festival. What you have done is truly special, highlighting a film that comes from an indigenous region and speaks a tribal language. It means the world to us that we're here being, that we get to represent ourselves.
0: The platform prize carries a cash award of $20,000 Canadian and a trophy for Nagaland's emerging cinema. Teja's journey from a small part of Northeast India to the international stage offers a powerful message that stories rooted in indigenous communities can find a place before audience around the world. For Parikrama, Asonyo from Kohima.
3: India's deep tech startup ecosystem is growing rapidly with support from venture capital investment and government. Over 5,000 startups across various sectors are developing new technologies. We have more from a correspondent.
4: Driven by India's startup ecosystem and digital health mission, the deep tech startups in the healthcare sector are making a mark by developing new solutions for critical healthcare sector. Similar such deep tech startup working to develop affordable and scalable treatments for incurable blindness is Bengaluru-based cell therapy company called iStem Research. It is working in the areas of cutting-edge cell therapy and ophthalmology. The founder and CEO of iStem, Jogin Desai, has spoken on how C-Camp mentorship and support from government helped in finding affordable cell therapy for incurable diseases.
5: So we have developed an RPE cell suspension to treat dry age-related macular degeneration. RPE stands for retinal pigment epithelium, which is a layer that you lose in dry AMD. We are obviously the only company in India, but one of three companies in the world right now racing towards a cure. At every step of the way, C-Camp has been incredibly helpful, be it talking about grants that the government is providing or talking about figuring out how to navigate the landscape of regulatory in India and so on. So extremely valuable. I also want to thank BIRAC for the grants that they were provided us at various stages, the BIG grant, the SEED grant, and finally the BIPP grant, which have been very instrumental, not just in the financial, but in the non-financial sense in terms of scientific inputs that we have received and so on. So this is true probably not just for us, but for a lot of other companies as well in the space.
4: The EyeSight RPETM aimed at treating dry age-related molecular degeneration, developed by iStem, is helping create solutions for those without sight. Sudhindra reporting for Parikrama from Bengaluru.
6: Ravishek, khel jagat se kya khabrein hain aapke paas?
3: India continued its medal winning run at the Asian Games in Aichi, Nagoya, Japan today, with athletes making the mark across shooting, cricket, courage and boxing. Today, four medals have been added so far in India's kitty, with Indian men's cricket team also advancing to the semifinals.
7: जापान एशियाई खेलों में भारत की ईशा सिंह ने महिलाओं की 25 मीटर पिस्टल व्यक्तिगत स्पर्धा में रजत पदक जीत लिया है. वहीं भारतीय एथलीट पिंकी बलहारा ने महिलाओं के अंडर 78 किलोग्राम कुराश स्पर्धा में 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
3: Now on to some business news. Benchmark domestic equity indices declined sharply by over 1.5% today. The Sensex plunged 1,124 points to close at 72,772. The Nifty shed 360 points to settle at 22,780. In the broader market, at the National Stock Exchange, the mid-cap 100 index tumbled 1.6%, while the small-cap 100 index tanked 1.8%. And for more updates about the market activities, tune into Akashvani's bilingual program Market Mantra at 6:30 p.m. this evening.
6: अब हम याद करेंगे महान स्वतंत्रता सेनानियों को और बात करेंगे उन महान व्यक्तियों की जिनके आज है पुण्यतिथि, जयंती या जन्मदिन।
8: Today is the birth anniversary of Shahid Bhagat Singh. Bhagat Singh was born on 27th of September 1907 to a Sikh family in Punjab. At the time of his birth, his father Kishan Singh was in jail for fighting against the British rulers.
9: His father was a follower of Mahatma Gandhi. And after Gandhiji called for boycotting government-aided institutions, Singh left school and enrolled in the National College at Lahore, where he studied European revolutionary movements. Bhagat Singh's parents tried to get him married. Bhagat Singh said that, "If I married in slave India, my pride shall only be death."
8: He left home for Kanpur and joined Hindustan Socialist Republican Association. In 1926, Bhagat Singh founded the Naujawan Bharat Sabha. And a year later, and in May 1927, he was arrested for allegedly being involved in the Kakori conspiracy. He was released several weeks later and began to write for various revolutionary newspapers.
9: In 1928, Lala Lajpat Rai had led a procession to protest against the arrival of the Simon Commission. The police resorted to a brutal lathi charge in which Lala Lajpat Rai was severely injured and later succumbed to his injury. To take revenge for the death of Lala Lajpat Rai, Bhagat Singh and his associates plotted the assassination of James A. Scott, the then superintendent of police. However, the revolutionaries mistakenly killed J.P. Saunders. The incident is famously known as the Lahore Conspiracy Case of 1929.
8: In April 1929, Bhagat Singh and an associate bombed the Central Legislative Assembly in Delhi to protest implementation of the Public Safety Bill. The bombs they carried allegedly were not intended to kill, but to scare. And in fact, no one was killed, though there were some injuries. The bombers planned to get arrested and stand trial so they could further promote their cause.
9: However, Bhagat Singh was rearrested for the murder of J.P. Saunders and for bomb manufacturing in the Lahore conspiracy case. While awaiting trial, he led a hunger strike in prison. He was found guilty in this case and was hanged on the 23rd of March 1931 in Lahore along with Sukhdev and Rajguru.
8: Every year, 23rd of March is observed as Martyrs' Day. As a tribute to freedom fighters, Bhagat Singh, Sukhdev and Rajguru.
3: Yes, and we are also remembering Mulk Raj Anand, who passed away on this day in 2004. He was an Indian writer in the English language, recognized for his depiction of the lives of the poorer class in the traditional Indian society. One of the pioneers of Indo-Anglian fiction, he, together with R.K. Narayan and Raja Rao, was one of the first India-based writers in the English language to gain an international readership. Anand is admired for his novels and short stories, which have acquired the status of classics of modern Indian English literature. They are noted for their perceptive insight into the lives of the oppressed and for the analysis of impoverishment, exploitation and misfortune. He became known for his protest novel Untouchable in 1935, which was followed by other works on the Indian poor such as The Coolie in 1936 and Two Leaves and a Bird 1937. He is also noted for being among the first writers to incorporate Punjabi and Hindustani idioms into English and was the recipient of the civilian honour of the Padma Bhushan, the third highest civilian award in the Republic of India.
6: एक ऐसी आवाज जो सितारों की चमक और चांदनी की ठंडक का अनूठा संगम है, जो आज भी हमारे दिलों में एक जादुई तार छेड़ रही है। जी हाँ, हम बात कर रहे हैं भारत की कोकिला और स्वर साम्राज्ञी लता मंगेशकर के बारे में। 28 सितंबर 1929 को इंदौर में जन्मी इस स्वर कोकिला ने संगीत की दुनिया को ऐसी रोशनी दी जो समय की हर सीमा को लांघकर अनंत तक गूंजती है।

So you were listening to the beautiful medley of hit songs of Lata Mangeshkar, and she is of course considered to be one of the greatest and the most influential singers of the Indian subcontinent, and her contribution to the Indian music industry in a career spanning 8 decades gained her honorific titles such as Queen of Melody and the Voice of the Millennium and Vaishnavi. Mm-hmm. Lata ji was known for her discipline. She always recorded her songs barefoot as a mark of respect for the recording studio, which she considered a temple. And despite her perfectionism, she famously never listened to her own songs after the release, stating in interviews that she could only find mistakes in her singing. And well, moving on, Miles Davis passed away on this day in 1991, like we are mentioning in the beginning of our program. He was an American trumpeter, bandleader, composer and painter. He's among the most influential and acclaimed figures in the history of jazz and 20th century music. In a career spanning nearly 5 decades, Davis was at the forefront of several major stylistic developments in jazz, including bebop, cool jazz, hard bop, third stream, modal jazz, avant-garde jazz and jazz fusion. His legacy extends into rock, funk, classical and hip-hop. Let's listen in to his hit composition, Blue and Green.

Yes, and we're also remembering Ranbir Raj Kapoor, who was born on this day. He's an actor who works in Hindi language films. He's received several accolades, including 7 Filmfare Awards, and is known for his work across a range of film genres. And the son of actors Rishi Kapoor and Neetu Singh, and grandson of actor

director Raj Kapoor, Ranbir pursued filmmaking and method acting at the School of Visual Arts and the Lee Strasberg Theatre and Film Institute, respectively. And he lets listen into a hit track from one of his hit movies, Sanju.

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1: 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Union Minister of Commerce and Industry Piyush Goyal said, merchandise exports have grown by more than 15% in the first 6 months of the current financial year, despite global challenges. Addressing media after the 14th meeting of the India-UAE High-Level Joint Task Force on Investments in Mumbai, Mr. Goyal said bilateral trade has doubled to around $100 billion under the India-UAE Comprehensive Economic Partnership Agreement. The two countries now aim to take it to $200 billion by 2032.
2: The Comprehensive Economic Partnership Agreement is now 4 years old. We have doubled our bilateral trade to $100 billion and have set an ambitious target to double it to $200 billion by 2032. The UAE believes in India. They have already invested $25 billion and is the 7th largest FDI source. The ultimate objective of taking investments from UAE to $100 billion in the years to come.
1: The Supreme Court today refused to stay the centre's decision to impose merchant discount rate or MDR on specified person-to-merchant UPI transactions above 2,000 rupees, with charges set to come into effect from the 15th of next month. A bench comprising Chief Justice of India, Surya Kant, and Justice Joymalia Bagchi and Justice V. Mohanna sought responses from the centre, the Reserve Bank of India and other respondents, directing them to file their counter-affidavits within 4 weeks. The apex court observed that the issue is less legal and more technical. The country is observing the 10th anniversary of the surgical strikes today that demonstrated to the world an example of the Narendra Modi government's counter-terrorism policy. In 2016, on September 28-29, the Indian Army carried out targeted surgical strikes on terrorist launch pads across the line of control, or LOC, in Pakistan-occupied Jammu Kashmir. The operation was launched as a direct and decisive military response to the Uri terror attack earlier that month, when 19 Indian soldiers lost their lives. In his Mann Ki Baat program yesterday, the Prime Minister described the strikes as a historic milestone. The Prime Minister said that India's counter-terrorism approach has continued to evolve over the past decade, citing the Balakot airstrike and Operation Sindoor as examples. The Delhi government has announced a ban on dust-generating demolition activities and outdoor civil construction activities from 1st November to 31st January next year. The decision was taken during the meeting held between Union Environment, Forest and Climate Change Minister Bhupinder Yadav and Delhi Chief Minister Rekha Gupta today to review the Delhi government's Air Pollution Mitigation Action Plan. The Directorate of Revenue Intelligence has busted a pan-India gold smuggling syndicate with a seizure of over 6.6 kilograms of foreign-origin smuggled gold worth around over 10 crore rupees. The Finance Ministry said the syndicate operated through the courier network and had transported 318 kilograms smuggled gold worth 475 crore rupees through courier channels in the past 9 months. 11 persons have been arrested related to the case, including one of the masterminds. Further investigation on the matter is underway. In Nepal, at least 4 people lost their lives and 12 others are missing after an avalanche struck the base camp of Mount Himlung in mountainous Manang district. According to Manang's Chief District Officer, Mukti Prasad Khanal, the bodies of 4 people have been recovered from the site. 2 bodies have been airlifted to Kathmandu, while 2 others have been brought to the district headquarters. Benchmark domestic equity indices declined sharply by over 1.5% today. The Sensex plunged 1,124 points to close at 72,772. Nifty shed 360 points to settle at 22,780. And India continued its impressive medal-winning run at the Asian Games in Aichi, Nagoya, Japan today, with athletes making their mark across shooting, cricket, courage and boxing. The country added 4 more medals to its tally so far today. Athlete Gulveer Singh has won his second silver medal at the ongoing Games,

finishing runner-up in the men's 1500-meter event. In shooting, Isha Singh has won the silver in the women's 25-meter pistol individual event. And that is the end of this news bulletin.

0: trade in local currency, integration of payment and messaging systems, and central bank digital currencies. The two sides reached the agreement during the 14th meeting of the India-UAE High-Level Joint Task Force on Investments in Mumbai today. It was co-chaired by Commerce and Industry Minister Piyush Goyal and Managing Director of Abu Dhabi Investment Authority Sheikh Hamid bin Zayed Al Nahyan. Addressing media after the meeting, Mr. Goyal said India has set a target of raising its total exports of goods and services to $1 trillion this year from $863 billion last year.
1: The Comprehensive Economic Partnership Agreement is now 4 years old. We have doubled our bilateral trade to $100 billion and have set an ambitious target to double it to $200 billion by 2032. The UAE believes in India. They have already invested $25 billion and is the seventh largest FDI source. The ultimate objective of taking investments from UAE to $100 billion in the years to come.
0: Union Minister for Petroleum and Natural Gas Hardeep Singh Puri today said that India has so far successfully navigated disruptions to crude oil and natural gas supplies amid the ongoing West Asia crisis and disruptions in the Strait of Hormuz. Addressing an event organized by the Merchants' Chamber of Commerce and Industry in Kolkata, Mr. Puri said that, however, acknowledged that the global energy situation remains challenging going forward. He assured that the government is closely monitoring the situation and will ensure that the disruptions do not get out of control. The centre will dispatch teams to Karnataka and Maharashtra to assess the drought situation in the two states. Talking to reporters in New Delhi today, Agriculture and Farmers Welfare Minister Shivraj Singh Chauhan said the governments of Maharashtra and Karnataka have declared drought in large parts of their states. He said central team will be sent to Karnataka on 3rd of October to assess the drought situation. The minister said that central government stands firmly with the states in this situation. Union Environment, Forest and Climate Change Minister Bhupendra Yadav today chaired a high-level meeting with Delhi Chief Minister Rekha Gupta to review the measures to control air pollution in the national capital. Mr. Yadav called for organizing Jan Bhagidari events at the 37 identified hotspots in Delhi by the 10th of next month, involving relevant stakeholders. Chief Minister Gupta highlighted the need to explore technological solutions to reduce emissions from cremation grounds and promote awareness about electric cremation facilities, including their availability for economically weaker sections. The Delhi government informed that there will be a complete ban on dust-generating demolition activity and outdoor civil construction activity from 1st November to 31st of January. In Nepal, at least 4 people lost their lives and 12 others are missing after an avalanche struck the base camp of Mount Himlung in mountainous Manang district. According to Manang's chief district officer, the bodies of 4 people have been recovered from the site. More than 24 expedition guides and support staff from various expedition companies were believed to have been stationed at the base camp of the 7,126-meter-tall mountain when the avalanche struck the area. India continued its impressive medal-winning run at the Asian Games in Aichi, Nagoya, Japan today. The country added 5 more medals to its tally today, while the Indian men's cricket team also advanced to the semi-finals. Athlete Gulveer Singh has won his second silver, finishing the runner-up in the men's 1500-meter event. Gulveer clocked a personal best of 3 minutes 37.92 seconds. Parul Chaudhary has won her second bronze medal. She finished third in the women's 5000-meter event. In shooting, Isha Singh has won the silver in the women's 25-meter pistol individual event. The 21-year-old shooter finished second with a score of 38 points. Athlete Vidya Ramraj has won the bronze in the women's 400-meter hurdles, setting a new national record in the process. India has also secured a bronze in Kurash with Pinky Balhara finishing third in the women's under 78-kilogram category. In women's boxing, Olympic medalist Lavlina Borgohain and Priya Ghangas have assured India of 2 more medals. And news Justin, the country has reached a significant milestone at the Games, winning its 300th athletics medal in the history of the competition. And that is the end of this news bulletin.
2: आकाशवाणी समाचार सेवा प्रभाग की प्रस्तुति विश्लेषण।
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0: last year.
1: The Comprehensive Economic Partnership Agreement is now 4 years old. We have doubled our bilateral trade to $100 billion and have set an ambitious target to double it to $200 billion by 2032. The UAE believes in India. They have already invested $25 billion and is the seventh largest FDI source. The ultimate objective of taking investments from UAE to $100 billion in the years to come.
0: Union Minister for Petroleum and Natural Gas Hardeep Singh Puri today said that India has so far successfully navigated disruptions to crude oil and natural gas supplies amid the ongoing West Asia crisis and disruptions in the Strait of Hormuz. Addressing an event organized by the Merchants' Chamber of Commerce and Industry in Kolkata, however, acknowledged that the global energy situation remains challenging going forward. He assured that the government is closely monitoring the situation and will ensure that the disruptions do not get out of control. Indian Railways has approved the 122 crore rupees for 6-kilometer Barubil-Bolanikdan doubling project of Southeastern Railway. This will strengthen rail infrastructure and an important mineral movement corridor. The Minister of Railways said that the project will facilitate additional freight traffic of over 9 million tons per annum on this stretch after commissioning of the project. Indian Railways has also approved a new tri-weekly train service between Machilipatnam and Kurnool City via Vijayawada of South Coast Railway. This will provide an additional rail connectivity option between coastal and central parts of Andhra Pradesh. Union Environment, Forest and Climate Change Minister Bhupender Yadav today chaired a high-level meeting with Delhi Chief Minister Rekha Gupta to review the measures to control air pollution in the national capital. The Delhi government informed that there will be a complete ban on dust-generating demolition activity and outdoor civil construction activity from the 1st of November to 31st of January. Direct non-stop air connectivity between India and Mongolia began today with the launch of a regular service between New Delhi and Ulaanbaatar. This will reduce the journey between the two capitals to about 5 hours. The service operated by Mongolia's Hunu Air will run every Monday. The direct connection is expected to facilitate tourism, medical travelling and businesses. The new air link will also boost bilateral trade. In Nepal, at least 4 people lost their lives and 12 others are missing after an avalanche struck the base camp of Mount Himlang in mountainous Manang district. According to Manang's chief district officer, the bodies of 4 people have been recovered from the site. India continued its impressive medal-winning run at the Asian Games in Aichi, Nagoya, Japan today, with athletes making the mark across shooting, athletics, cricket, courage and boxing. The country added 8 more medals to its tally so far today. In athletics, India secured a double podium finish in the men's javelin throw, with Yashvir Singh clinching silver and Rohit Yadav bagging the bronze medal. India's Srishankar Murali clinched the silver medal in the men's long jump, recording a best effort of 8.07 meters. Athlete Gulveer Singh won silver medal in the men's 1500 meter event. The athlete had earlier also won silver in the men's 10,000 meters event. In shooting, Isha Singh has won the silver medal in the women's 25-meter pistol individual event. Parul Chaudhary bagged bronze medal in the women's 5,000-meter event. Athlete Vidya Ramraj has won the bronze medal in the women's 400-meters hurdles. India currently 12th in the Asian Games medal standings with a total of 45 medals comprising 4 gold, 20 silver and 21 bronze. And that is the end of this news bulletin.
2: ये आकाशवाणी है। विशेष श्रृंखला जनसेवा से देश सेवा के 12वीं संस्करण में प्रस्तुत है परिचर्चा शिक्षा और कौशल भविष्य की नींव। इसमें भाग ले रहे हैं विश्वविद्यालय अनुदान आयोग UGC के पूर्व सदस्य प्रोफेसर सुषमा यादव और वरिष्ठ पत्रकार संजीव चोपड़ा। कार्यक्रम का संचालन कर रहे हैं आनंद श्रीवास्तव।
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Addressing the media after the meeting, Mr. Goyal said, India has set a target of raising its total exports of goods and services to $1 trillion this year from $863 billion last year. Special camps will be organized for enrollment of young electors at colleges, universities and other educational institutions across Delhi from tomorrow as part of the Special Intensive Revision 2026. The Delhi Chief Electoral Office has urged the students to avail this opportunity for enrollment of their names in electoral rolls and participate in the democratic process. The camps will be held till Wednesday. According to the Delhi Chief Electoral Office, the last date to file claims and objections will be the 30th of next month. The notice phase and disposal of claims and objections will continue till the 30th of November. The final electoral roll will now be published on the 4th of December. Secretary Defence Production Sanjeev Kumar and Poland's Secretary of State and Deputy Minister Magdalena Sobkowiak-Czarnecka co-chaired the India-Poland Joint Working Group JWG meeting in New Delhi today. In a social media post, the Defence Ministry said that the meeting focused on operationalising the Joint Action Plan 2024-28. Union Minister for Petroleum and Natural Gas, Hardeep Singh Puri, today said that India has so far successfully navigated disruptions to crude oil and natural gas supplies amid the ongoing West Asia crisis and disruptions in the Strait of Hormuz. Addressing an event organized by the Merchants Chamber of Commerce and Industry in Kolkata, however, acknowledged that the global energy situation remains challenging going forward. He assured that the government is closely monitoring the situation and will ensure that the disruptions do not get out of control. Union Environment, Forest and Climate Change Minister Bhupendra Yadav today chaired a high-level meeting with Delhi Chief Minister Rekha Gupta to review the measures to control air pollution in the national capital. The Delhi government informed that there will be a complete ban on dust-generating demolition activity and outdoor civil construction activity from 1st of November to 31st of January. Union Minister of Commerce and Industry Piyush Goyal will be on a visit to the United States of America from tomorrow till 5th of next month. During the visit, Mr. Goyal will participate in the two-day G20 Trade Ministers meeting, which will commence this Wednesday. On the sidelines of the meeting, Mr. Goyal will hold bilateral meetings with his counterparts. The engagements will focus on expanding opportunities for farmers, fishermen, women entrepreneurs, startups, MSMEs and other enterprises. Indian origin chess prodigy Bodhana Sivanandan has created history by becoming the youngest woman grandmaster. The 11-year-old who represents England achieved the milestone at the 46th Chess Olympiad, which concluded yesterday at Samarkand in Uzbekistan. And that is the end of this news bulletin.

0: aligning international efforts and recovery and resilience through a whole-of-society approach. Speaking on the occasion, the Home Minister said the government has adopted a zero-tolerance policy against all forms and manifestations of terrorism. He highlighted that from 2019 to 2026, the Narendra Modi government successfully brought back 288 fugitive criminals to India from 36 countries. Mr. Shah said, as a result of better coordination among agencies, more than 40 modules of Shehzad Bhatti network involved in cross-border smuggling of weapons, explosives and narcotics were busted. More than 100 FIRs were registered and 350 individuals were arrested across 15 states. He said at the same time, the government declared Shehzad Bhatti network a terrorist organization under Unlawful Activities Prevention Act. Mr. Shah also launched a new extradition portal which will synergize and expedite the efforts to bring back fugitives from abroad. India and the UAE have agreed to take steps for the timely implementation of initiatives relating to settlement of trade in local currency, integration of payment and messaging systems, and central bank digital currencies. The two sides reached the agreement during the 14th meeting of the India-UAE High-Level Joint Task Force on Investments in Mumbai today. It was co-chaired by Commerce and Industry Minister Piyush Goyal and Managing Director of Abu Dhabi Investment Authority, Sheikh Hamad bin Zayed Al Nahyan. Addressing media after the meeting, Mr. Goyal said, India has set a target of raising its total exports of goods and services to $1 trillion this year, from $863 billion last year. He said the two countries aim to take bilateral trade to $200 billion by 2032.
1: The Comprehensive Economic Partnership Agreement is now 4 years old. We have doubled our bilateral trade to $100 billion and have set an ambitious target to double it to $200 billion by 2032. The UAE believes in India. They have already invested $25 billion and is the seventh largest FDI source. The ultimate objective of taking investments from UAE to $100 billion in the years to come.
0: The centre will dispatch teams to Karnataka and Maharashtra to assess the drought situation in the two states. Talking to reporters in New Delhi today, Agriculture and Farmers Welfare Minister Shivraj Singh Chauhan said, the governments of Maharashtra and Karnataka have declared drought in large parts of their states. He said, a central team will be sent to Karnataka on 3rd of October to assess the drought situation.
2: In Karnataka, we are sending a team on October 3rd to assess the situation there. I have spoken to the Chief Minister of Maharashtra and we are also preparing a team there. I will personally also visit those states to assess the situation. We will stand firmly with our farmers and the state governments with full strength to deal with this situation.
0: The Agriculture and Farmers Welfare Minister today addressed the National Agriculture Conference Rabi Campaign 2026 in the national capital today. He called upon states to complete preparations for the Rabi season through coordinated planning, scientific assessment and close field level monitoring. Mr. Chauhan said that amid climate change, erratic rainfall and water constraints, food security and higher farm incomes would require data-driven planning and stronger centre-state coordination rather than conventional approaches. This is Akashvani giving you the news.
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0: Welcome back to News at 9. The government today launched Pashudhan Bima Portal in New Delhi. Speaking on the occasion, Union Minister for Fisheries, Animal Husbandry and Dairying, Rajiv Ranjan Singh, said that this initiative is aimed at making livestock insurance services more transparent, efficient, accessible and technology-driven. More from our correspondent.
4: The Pashudhan Bima Portal will facilitate better coordination, real-time monitoring and data-driven management of livestock insurance programs, contributing to improved service delivery across the country. Mr. Singh said that this portal is an important step towards protecting the livelihoods of farmers and fulfilling the vision of Prime Minister Narendra Modi to increase the farmers' income, safeguard their agricultural and livestock assets and promote the use of technology. He said through this portal, farmers will now be able to submit their insurance applications online, while the entire process will be monitored digitally. The portal will also be available in

0: Today, in our special series, we bring you an instance of how this vision has been translated into action through the Ministry of Cooperation.
1: India's cooperative sector includes more than 8.5 lakh registered societies with over 32 crore members, covering credit, dairy, sugar, fisheries, housing and marketing, covering nearly 98% of rural India. Until year 2021, it had no dedicated ministry. Responsibility sat with the Ministry of Agriculture, divided across departments and states, and most primary societies still kept their records on paper. Under Prime Minister Narendra Modi's leadership, the Ministry of Cooperation was created in July 2021, the first of its kind in India. It has built a national cooperative database to record what actually exists, brought in a framework for multi-state cooperative societies, and funded the computerization of primary agricultural credit societies. It also linked cooperative banking to the direct benefit transfer system. Addressing the Global Cooperative Conference 2024 in New Delhi, Prime Minister Narendra Modi outlined the vision of Sahakar Se Samriddhi and said that it is paving the way for prosperity of millions of villages, women and farmers.
2: Aaj Bharat mein hum sarkar aur sahakar ki shakti ko एक साथ जोड़कर भारत को विकसित बनाने में जुटे हैं। हम सहकार से समृद्धि के मंत्र पर चल रहे हैं। भारत में आज 8 लाख सहकारी समितियां हैं, यानी दुनिया की हर चौथी सहकारी समिति आज भारत में है।
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4: 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The idea of cooperation is to move towards prosperity. We need to understand this vision and contribute to the efforts being made for the betterment and upliftment of people through the cooperative sector.
1: In 5 years, the Ministry of Cooperation has transformed cooperatives into engines of inclusive growth. As India advances on its path of inclusive and sustainable development, cooperatives will continue to foster equitable growth and resilience. Aman Yadav, Akashvani News, Delhi.
0: The country is observing the 10th anniversary of the surgical strikes today that demonstrated to the world an example of the Narendra Modi government's counter-terrorism policy. In 2016, on September 28-29, the Indian Army carried out targeted surgical strikes on terrorist launch pads across the line of control LOC in Pakistan-occupied Jammu Kashmir. The operation was launched as a direct and decisive military response to the Uri terror attack earlier that month, where 19 Indian soldiers had lost their lives. Direct non-stop air connectivity between India and Mongolia began today with the launch of a regular service between New Delhi and Ulaanbaatar. This will reduce the journey between the two capitals to about 5 hours. The service operated by Mongolia's Hunu Air will run every Monday. The new route significantly reduces travel time for passengers who previously had to travel through transit points such as Beijing or Incheon, with such journeys taking roughly 13 to 18 hours. The direct connection is expected to facilitate tourism, medical travel and businesses. This is Akashvani. 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
0: Welcome back. India continued its impressive medal-winning run at the Asian Games in Aichi, Nagoya, Japan today, with athletes making their mark across shooting, cricket, kurash and boxing. The country added 8 more medals to its tally, while the men's cricket team advanced to the semi-finals. In athletics, India secured a double podium finish in the men's javelin throw, with Yashvir Singh clinching silver and Rohit Yadav bagging the bronze. Commonwealth Games bronze medalist Yashvir Singh delivered a personal best of 85.72 meters to secure the silver. India's Rohit Yadav completed the podium with an effort of 84.35 meters. Sri Shankar Murali clinched the silver in the men's long jump, recording a best effort of 8.07 meters, defending his silver at the previous games. However, Sri Shankar's competition ended prematurely after he suffered an injury during his fourth attempt. Athlete Gulveer Singh won his second silver at the ongoing games, finishing runner-up in the men's 1500-meter event. In shooting, Isha Singh won the silver in the women's 25-meter pistol individual event. Parul Chaudhary won her second bronze at the games, clocking 15 minutes 14.61 seconds in the women's 5000-meter event.

0: Athlete Vidya Ramraj bagged bronze in the women's 400-meter hurdles, setting a new national record in the process. Ramraj clocked a personal best of 54.75 seconds to finish third and broke a more than four-decade-old national record created by legendary P.T. Usha. India also secured a bronze in Kurash, with Pinky Valhara finishing third in the women's under 78-kilogram category. In women's boxing, Olympic medalist Lavlina Borgohain and Priya Ghangas have assured India of two more medals. India are currently 12th in the Asian Games medal standings with a total of 45 medals, comprising 4 gold, 20 silver and 21 bronze. Benchmark domestic equity indices declined sharply by over 1.5% today. The benchmark Sensex plunged 1,124 points to a six-month low. Nifty also plunged to close below 22,800. A report.
1: The Sensex plunged 1,124 points to close at 72,772. The Nifty shed 360 points to settle at 22,780. In the broader market at the National Stock Exchange, the Mid-Cap 100 index tumbled 1.6%, while the Small-Cap 100 index tanked 1.8%. Markets opened with gap down this morning and continued their downward trajectory throughout the session, as rising crude oil prices, escalating tensions in West Asia, surging global bond yields and persistent foreign fund outflows weighed heavily on investor sentiment. Meanwhile, in the forex market, the rupee depreciated by 17 paisa to close at 95 rupees and 99 paisa against the US dollar. With Intakhab's report, Anubha Rohatgi, Akashwani News.
0: And now, before we end the bulletin, the headlines once again. Home Minister Amit Shah calls for a stronger mechanism to combat terrorism, launches new extradition portal. India and UAE agree to implement initiatives for trade in local currency, aim to boost bilateral trade to $200 billion by 2032. Central teams to visit Karnataka and Maharashtra to assess drought situation. Government launches Pashudhan Bima portal to streamline livestock insurance, claims and monitoring. Non-stop flight between India and Mongolia takes off. Sensex hits a six-month low to close at 72,772. And at Asian Games 2026, India add 8 more medals in men's javelin throw. Yashveer Singh takes silver. Sri Shankar Murli in long jump. Gulveer Singh in 1500-meter race. And Isha Singh in shooting also strikes silver. That's all in the news at 9. Good night.

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1: This is Akashvani. In the program Spotlight, now we bring a discussion on 10 years of surgical strikes, India's evolving counter-terrorism strategy. The participants are Shekhar Iyer, senior journalist, and Anubha Rohatogi, anchor.
2: India is marking the 10th anniversary of surgical strikes of terrorist hideouts in Pakistan. On September 28th, 29th, 2016, the Indian Army struck terror launch pads across the line of control in Pakistan-occupied Jammu and Kashmir as a direct and decisive response to the Uri terror attack earlier that month. That operation demonstrated the change in India's approach to terrorism and laid the groundwork for subsequent military actions. In the Spotlight program tonight, we focus on how India's counter-terrorism strategy has evolved over the years. And political analyst Shekhar Iyer now joins me to share his views on this issue. Mr. Iyer, welcome to Akashvani's Spotlight program.
3: Thank you. Thank you, Anubha.
2: Mr. Iyer, it's been a decade since India said enough's enough and decided to give a befitting reply to the years of pain it had been suffering due to terror attacks from across the border. Would you say that the September 2016 strikes were a defining moment in India's response to cross-border terrorism?
3: Indeed, Anubha, that was a turning point as to how India viewed attacks on its territory, on its citizens, as well as how it should respond. The Indian response actually astonished the world, as the Prime Minister mentioned in Mann Ki Baat. You know, it demonstrated that this is a new India and it will not tolerate this kind of inhuman attacks on innocent civilians. See, we have been facing this terrorist problem for more than 3-4 decades. And we had endured all this, as the Prime Minister put it. So what happened was that the very fact that our soldiers could go deep inside the line of control and take action against terrorists, you know, damage their launching pads, that sent a very, very clear message. And as you mentioned,

0: This was a response to the Uri attack of September 18, 2016. And I think that woke up all our enemies as well as our friends.
1: And since you have mentioned Prime Minister Narendra Modi mentioning the surgical strikes in his Mann Ki Baat program, let's first listen to what he said about the 10th anniversary.
2: 10 वर्ष पहले 28-29 सितंबर 2016 को भारतीय सेना ने पाकिस्तान में आतंकी ठिकानों पर सर्जिकल स्ट्राइक की थी। एलओसी के उस पार जाकर हमारे वीर जवानों ने जिस तरह आतंकवाद के खिलाफ कार्रवाई की थी, वो देख 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
1: Mr. Iyer, since Pakistan didn't mend its ways after Uri, India too responded with more such operations. So how has India's counter-terrorism approach evolved from Uri to the Balakot airstrike in 2019 and Operation Sindoor in 2025?
0: Anubha, I think the message is very clear and loud that if any terrorist groups or if any terrorist agencies or if any nation harbors terrorists with the eye to cast damage, then they will be met with appropriate response. And there is no doubt on that. There is no hedging on that. That's a very big message because this is what's not the case before. See, for instance, in September 13th, 2008, you know, there were a series of blasts. Then you had the November of 2008, the Mumbai attack,
1: yes.
0: 26/11. Then also there was a demand that there should be a punitive action. But the then government, you know, did not bite the bullet. And today, you know, it's very clear that India pursues a zero tolerance policy towards terrorism. And this has resulted in actually a new policy called Prahar, which was, you know, further outlined earlier this year.
1: The form and instruments of terrorism have changed over the years. Terror groups are increasingly using high-tech means. How would you assess India's response to these changes? How has India's response evolved to use modern technology along with conventional military capabilities? In fact, I mean, we did see the evidence of that evolution during Operation Sindoor last year.
0: I mean, you know, absolutely. Operation Sindoor was actually indicated to the world or showcased to the world the progression of India's zero tolerance policy. See, if the attack on Uri camp was met with, you know, one-time strike across the border, across the line of control and demolishing the camps, from there to Balakot strike of 2019, when our CRPF jawans were targeted, we saw India, you know, making deep penetration. What later came to be called ghar mein ghuske marna, you know, which the Prime Minister often said, that we will not hesitate to go deep into it. There are very few countries which have done that, and India is among them. And the good question you asked is, today, the terrorism has also evolved. The terror groups have evolved. They are using highly sophisticated technology. So that has necessitated for us to equally match with a greater response, not just with surgical strikes. Surgical strikes are one element of that policy. Because the first is the Government of India policy, if you look at what the Home Ministry had unveiled as Prahar, which was unveiled on February 23rd, 2026.
1: Yes.
0: It's a good indication of what is the Indian actual strike doctrine, surgical strike doctrine, which is, you know, from a reactive security posture. You know, once it happens, then we go. From there to what is now called a unified proactive doctrine.
1: So, since we are talking about Prahar, you know, addressing the scourge of terrorism is no longer limited to just military operations. Since, like we have been discussing, the terror groups are increasingly resorting to indirect attacks like cyber attacks on key energy and banking infrastructure. In this context, what is the role of Prahar, which is India's first comprehensive national counter-terrorism policy and strategy?
0: See, that Prahar policy has two elements. One is to target the roots of radicalization, you know. You know, it starts with extremist propaganda, then online recruitment by misguiding youth, and then using the social media. And along with that, the other aspect of this policy is, how do we prepare for futuristic attacks? That is where the role of technology comes. So that has required the Government of India to make huge investments in technology infrastructure. And that has involved several aspects. which may not be publicly discussed, but we know that today we have eye operation.

0: sitting in the sky to watch all these movements, to, you know, track the communications that are used. Because largely what is happening is there are, you know, in this proactive doctrine, see, first we mentioned that it is beyond, you know, just preventive measures. The second thing is the agencies which are involved in tracking these groups, like National Investigative Agency, they have been empowered with technology, with funds, and so that they can choke the flow of finance funds as well as, and also track down and smash the syndicates that are operating.
1: Right.
0: That is one. The third aspect, again, the integration of technology. Because today, the terrorist groups, they use encrypted methodology. And also, the financing part is involves cryptocurrencies. And the third is, I think that is where Anubha is the greatest challenge, which is the what is called the dark web.
1: Right.
0: So the dark web is where our, as we speak now, there are hundreds of our experts are 24/7 looking into the cyberspace to see what is being put out, who is putting out, who is trying to collect funds, who is trying to organize groups, and the kind of intelligence gathering. The huge investments have been made in intelligence gathering.
1: Right.
0: And that has resulted in great precision, which we saw in Operation Sindoor.
1: Whether it was 2016, 2019, or even 2025, India's counter-terrorism strategy has involved not simply crossing the LOC, but also publicly acknowledging the operation. Press conferences, military-level communication, briefing foreign envoys, sending all-party delegations to different countries. We have seen all this being done to explain India's zero-tolerance stance. How do you see this approach?
0: A lot of our military leaders, you know, speaking on the experience of the Operation Sindoor.
1: Right.
0: And the details that have come out today, because initially the government of India was not very keen these military details were publicized.
1: Hmm.
0: But now that, you know, it is the Operation Sindoor, a lot of time has passed. So what we have seen is Air Force chiefs, former Army chiefs, former Chief of Defense Staff, you know, they have been talking about how this whole thing was evolved. Because this was the response to that most brutal terrorist attack in Pahalgam,
1: yes,
0: where Indian tourists were segregated by religion and killed in cold blood. And from April 22nd to actually when the operation started, you see the kind of planning that went in, the kind of intelligence gathering that went in, and the kind of targets that were chosen.
1: Mm.
0: See, one thing, Anupa, you must notice, in our all our countermeasures in zero tolerance policy, you know, whenever we have an attack that's smashed right out, they always, you know, the efforts were made to see that the civilian casualties,
1: yes,
0: were less.
1: Yes.
0: Because the targets were terrorists and terrorist bases. This is how a nation like India, you know, a nation which has a civilizational, you know, heritage, which has a civilizational leadership, behaves. It was not some blind kind of a military operations.
1: Hmm.
0: I mean, look at what is happening on Pakistan-Afghan border. How Pakistan, in the name of, you know, curbing terrorist acts from across the border from Afghanistan, they've been brutally attacking villages and killing children and women. We have not done that. Whatever we have done is very precise. I mean, look at the kind of intelligence that was gathered. The hideouts were smashed. And do not forget, Anubha, during that Operation Sindoor, 11 bases were targeted.
1: Yes.
0: They were smashed. And that shocked the hell out of not only Pakistan, but also countries which have always backed Pakistan.
1: Hmm.
0: Countries which supplied drone. And this Operation Sindoor also saw the role of new technologies like drones.
1: Hmm.
0: But the conflict was contained. Finally, Pakistan had to come to India for a ceasefire. No matter who claims what, it has reached a point where Pakistan realized its defense forces would be completely, you know, not just diminished, would be completely annihilated if it tried to make it into a military conflict. If it tried to make it a conventional conflict, then it would be a very serious matter.
1: Now, along with military intervention and preparedness, what role has political resolve and zero tolerance policy played in India's changing doctrine against cross-border terrorism over the last decade?
0: Only because of political resolve. It is only because the will, I would say, of our Prime Minister that India decided to pursue this. Because we had this kind of counter-infrastructure. We had this kind of military capabilities. We had the capability of our special forces to undertake this mission. But it required a political leadership like that of Prime Minister Narendra Modi to give the go-ahead. Because it's on record that after the 2008 Mumbai attack, you know, the then Chief of Staff is on record saying that we sought such a permission because the enemy country had dared to, you know, create a havoc in our commercial capital, that is Mumbai. But for whatever reasons, the previous dispensation could not give a go-ahead. What kind of political pressure it was? All this approach of sending dossiers, giving proof. No, you don't give proof to the very people who have done this. Can you imagine there was also a time when country made it out that it was also

0: victims of terrorism and blaming us for its internal problems in Balochistan and elsewhere. From that day to today, you know, it's very clear. You do something here, you will get it four times more probably.
1: Right.
0: That's very clear.
1: Right. Like you've just mentioned that it was the resolve of Prime Minister Modi that has, you know, made this very palpable and visible change in our counter-terrorism policy. He has been speaking about the scourge of terrorism and calling for a global fight against it on world stage. Our other leaders have also been name-shaming Pakistan at various international forums. Why is this an important part of our counter-terrorism policy?
0: You know, you see, one element of this is also aligning the international efforts. See, that is where the diplomacy of our government has seen good results. Because constantly the Prime Minister, as well as our Foreign Minister, our diplomats, they have been engaging at every forum. You know, whether it is UN General Assembly or whether it meetings like BRICS Summit. Because everywhere, you know, you see in the summit declarations, there is a mention of, you know, need to curb terrorism, cross-border terrorism. This has been acknowledged by all countries. And the last thing we saw was when Xi Jinping, the Chinese president, when he had come to Delhi recently, on the sidelines of the meeting with Prime Minister, the BRICS Summit, both countries issued a statement where terrorism was mentioned. And particularly the Pahalgam terrorist act was condemned. That is because we have briefed all our neighbors as well as other countries. Look, you cannot encourage this because one day or the other, this will be a problem elsewhere.
1: Mr. Shekhar Iyer, thank you so much for joining Akashvani's Spotlight program and sharing your views on this issue.
0: Thank you very much.
2: You were listening to a discussion on 10 years of surgical strikes, India's evolving counter-terrorism strategy. The participants were Shekhar Iyer, senior journalist, and Anubha Rohatogi, anchor. 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

0: stressed on further strengthening institutional defense and defense industrial cooperation between the two countries. India and Ethiopia held a second joint defense cooperation meeting in Addis Ababa. Both countries agreed to expand and deepen defense cooperation activities. India is observing the 10th anniversary of the surgical strikes today that demonstrated to the world an example of Narendra Modi government's counter-terrorism policy. In 2016, on 28th and 29th of September, Indian Army carried out targeted surgical strikes on terrorist launch pads across the line of control in Pakistan-occupied Jammu and Kashmir. The operation was launched as a direct and decisive military response to the Uri terror attack earlier that month, when 19 Indian soldiers lost their lives. In a program yesterday, the Prime Minister said India's counter-terrorism approach has continued to evolve over the past decade, citing the 2019 Balakot airstrike and 2025 Operation Sindoor as bold examples of it.
1: 10 वर्ष पहले 28-29 सितंबर 2016 को भारतीय सेना ने पाकिस्तान में आतंकी ठिकानों पर सर्जिकल स्ट्राइक की थी। एलओसी के उस पार जाकर हमारे वीर जवानों ने जिस तरह आतंकवाद के खिलाफ कार्रवाई की थी वो देख 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
0: Science and Technology Minister Dr. Jitendra Singh has highlighted that India-France space cooperation entered a new phase with focus on human spaceflight startups and new space ecosystem. The minister said this today during a meeting with a high-level French delegation led by French Minister for Higher Education, Research and Space Philippe Baptiste in New Delhi. Dr. Singh said the long-standing relationship between India and France now provides an opportunity to build a larger ecosystem by bringing together governments, research institutions, industries, and startups. Direct non-stop air connectivity between India and Mongolia began today with the launch of a regular service between New Delhi and Ulaanbaatar. The service, operated by Mongolia's Hanu Air, will run every Monday. This will reduce the journey between the two capitals to about 5 hours. The new route significantly reduces travel time for passengers who previously had to travel through transit points such as Beijing or Incheon, with such journeys taking roughly 13 to 18 hours. The Indian Coast Guard has averted a major maritime incident following a distress situation on board the Belize-flagged chemical tanker MT Seagull 9 near Odisha's Paradeep coast. The vessel issued an urgent distress call yesterday morning following main engine failure and rapid flooding of a ballast tank, resulting in a dangerous tilt. The Defence Ministry said the vessel was carrying nearly 9,000 metric tons of palm oil with 23 crew members on board. It informed that ICGS Vishwast, which was immediately deployed to the location, commenced emergency damage control measures. Following stabilization, Paradeep Port Authority tug Dolphin took MT Seagull 9 under tow towards the anchorage area of Paradeep. This is Akashwani. 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We bring you the top international news and updates from around the globe. In Nepal, at least 4 people lost their lives and 12 others are missing after an avalanche struck the base camp of Mount Himlung in a mountainous Manang district. According to Manang's chief district officer, the bodies of 4 people have been recovered from the site. More than 24 expedition guides and support staff from various expedition companies were believed to have been stationed at the base camp of the 7,126-meter-tall mountain where the avalanche struck the area. Iran has filed a formal protest with the UN Aviation Watchdog, International Civil Aviation Organization, against US restrictions on Iranian aviation as Tehran seeks to restore suspended flight routes. We have a report.
2: Iranian Civil Aviation Organization Chief Abuzer Shirazi, talking to country's state media, said the protest submitted in coordination with Iran's foreign ministry includes documents detailing disruptions to flights caused by the restrictions. He said Iran is using all available legal avenues to remove barriers and resume flight routes that had previously been in operation. Since direct flights to Europe were restricted, Iran has relied on connecting services through regional airports, including Istanbul, as an alternative for passengers. Iran has

0: also filed a case at the International Court of Justice in The Hague concerning attacks on airports, aircraft and radar systems. The move follows US sanctions announced on 8th of this month against 36 targets linked to Iran's aviation sector, including 27 Iranian airlines. Washington said the measures, which were part of Operation Economic Outcast, were aimed at disrupting what it described as Iran's use of the aviation sector to transport weapons, personnel and illicit cargo. This is Saira Mujtaba for World News.
1: India continued its impressive medal-winning run at the Asian Games in Aichi, Nagoya, Japan today, with the country added 8 more medals to its tally. In athletics, India secured a double podium finish in the men's javelin throw, with Yashvir Singh clinched silver and Rohit Yadav bagged the bronze medal. Sri Shankar Murli clinched the silver medal in the men's long jump. Athlete Gulveer Singh won his second silver medal at the ongoing games, finishing runner-up in the men's 1,500-meter event. In shooting, Isha Singh won the silver medal in the women's 25-meter pistol individual event. Parul Chaudhary won her second bronze medal at the games in the women's 5,000-meter event. Vidya Ramraj bragged bronze in the women's 400-meter hurdles. India also secured a bronze medal in Kurash, with Pinky Balhara finishing third in women's under 78-kilogram category. President Draupadi Murmu and Prime Minister Narendra Modi extended wishes to all medal winners. And now, before we close, here are the highlights of the bulletin. India and UAE agree on timely implementation of trade in local currency aimed to boost bilateral trade to $200 billion by 2032. India marks 10th anniversary of surgical strikes on terrorist hideouts in Pakistan. Iran issues formal protest to UN aviation watchdog over US flight sanctions. At Asian Games, India had 8 more medals in javelin throw. Yashvir Singh takes silver. That concludes tonight's World News Bulletin. For more updates, stay tuned to Akashvani. Good night.

0: mark across shooting, cricket, courage and boxing. The country added 8 more medals to its tally while the men's cricket team advanced to the semifinals. In athletics, India secured a double podium finish in the men's javelin throw, with Yashveer Singh clinching silver and Rohit Yadav bagging the bronze medal. Commonwealth Games bronze medalist Yashveer Singh delivered a personal best of 85.72 meters to secure the silver. India's Rohit Yadav completed the podium with an effort of 84.35 meters. Sri Shankar Murli clinched the silver medal in the men's long jump, recording a best effort of 8.07 meters, defending his silver at the previous games. Athlete Gulbir Singh won his second silver medal at the ongoing games, finishing runner-up in the men's 1,500-meter event. In shooting, Isha Singh won the silver medal in the women's 25-meter pistol individual event. Paril Chaudhary won her second bronze medal at the games, clocking 15 minutes 14.61 seconds in the women's 5,000-meter event. Athlete Vidya Ramraj bagged bronze in the women's 400-meter hurdles, setting a new national record in the process. India also secured a bronze medal in courage, with Pinky Balhara finishing third in the women's under 78-kilogram category. In women's boxing, Olympic medalist Lavlina Borgohain and Priya Ghangas have assured India of 2 more medals. India currently 12th in the Asian Games medal standings. And that is the end of this news bulletin.
1: अब सुनिए आज शाम 6:30 बजे प्रसारित मार्केट मंत्र कार्यक्रम का पुनः प्रसारण।

And before we take a look at the top story, there's this important announcement for our listeners. The views and opinions expressed by experts in this program are their own and not those of Akashvani. Akashvani advises its listeners to do their own research or consult a registered professional before taking any investment decision. We further advise all listeners to exercise due diligence.

0: दिस इज आकाशवाणी द न्यूज रेड बाय आर एस रघु। यूनियन होम मिनिस्टर अमित शाह यस्टरडे इनॉग्यूरेटेड द कॉन्फ्रेंस ऑन पहार National City Policy and Strategy in New Delhi. The conference deliberated upon the 7 pillars of Prahar, including prevention, response, aggregating internal capacities, human rights, attenuating conditions for terrorism, aligning international efforts and recovery, and resilience through a whole-of-society approach. Speaking on the occasion, the Home Minister said, the government has adopted a zero-tolerance policy against all forms and manifestations of terrorism. He highlighted that from 2019 to 2026, the Narendra Modi government successfully brought back 288 fugitive criminals to India from 36 countries. Mr. Shah said, as a result of better coordination among agencies, more than 40 modules of Shehzad Bhatti network involved in cross-border smuggling of weapons, explosives and narcotics were busted. More than 100 FIRs were registered and 350 individuals were arrested across 15 states. He said, at the same time, the government declared Shehzad Bhatti Network a terrorist organization under Unlawful Activities Prevention Act, UAPA. India and the UAE have agreed to take steps for the timely implementation of initiatives relating to settlement of trade in local currency, integration of payment and messaging systems, and central bank digital currencies. The two sides reached the agreement during the 14th meeting of the India-UAE High-Level Joint Task Force on Investments in Mumbai yesterday. It was co-chaired by Commerce and Industry Minister Piyush Goyal and Managing Director of Abu Dhabi Investment Authority Sheikh Hamid bin Zayed Al Nahyan. Addressing media after the meeting, Mr. Goyal said India has set a target of raising its total exports of goods and services to $1 trillion this year, from $863 billion last year. He said the two countries aim to take bilateral trade to $200 billion by 2032.
1: The Comprehensive Economic Partnership Agreement is now 4 years old. We have doubled our bilateral trade to $100 billion and have set an ambitious target to double it to $200 billion by 2032. The UAE believes in India. They have already invested $25 billion and is the seventh largest FDI source. The ultimate objective of taking investments from UAE to $100 billion in the years to come.
0: The center will dispatch teams to Karnataka and Maharashtra to assess the drought situation in the two states. Talking to reporters in New Delhi yesterday, Agriculture and Farmers Welfare Minister Shivraj Singh Chauhan said the governments of Maharashtra and Karnataka have declared drought in large parts of their states. He said a central team will be sent to Karnataka on 3rd October to assess the drought situation. The Agriculture and Farmers Welfare Minister yesterday addressed the National Agricultural Conference Rabi Campaign 2026 in the national capital yesterday. He called upon states to complete preparations for the Rabi season through coordinated planning, scientific assessment and close field-level monitoring. India continued its impressive medal-winning run at the Asian Games in Aichi, Nagoya, Japan yesterday, with athletes making their mark across shooting, cricket, courage and boxing. The country added 8 more medals to its tally, while the men's cricket

bad. In shooting, Isha Singh won the silver medal in the women's 25-meter pistol individual event. Parul Chaudhary won her second bronze medal at the Games, clocking 15 minutes 14.61 seconds in the women's 5,000-meter event. Athlete Vidya Ramraj bagged bronze in women's 400-meter hurdles, setting a new national record in the process. India also secured a bronze medal in Kurash, with Pinky Balhara finishing third in the women's under 78-kilogram category. In women's boxing, Olympic medalists Lavlina Borgohain and Priya Ghangas have assured India of two more medals. India are currently in the 12th position in the Asian Games medal standings with a total of 45 medals comprising 4 gold, 20 silver and 21 bronze. And that is the end of this news bulletin.

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1: This is Akashvani. The news read by R.S. Raghu. Union Home Minister Amit Shah yesterday inaugurated the Conference on Prahar, National City Policy and Strategy in New Delhi. The conference deliberated upon the seven pillars of Prahar, including prevention, response, aggregating internal capacities, human rights, attenuating conditions for terrorism, aligning international efforts and recovery and resilience through a whole-of-society approach. Speaking on the occasion, the Home Minister said the government has adopted a zero-tolerance policy against all forms and manifestations of terrorism. He highlighted that from 2019 to 2026, the Narendra Modi government successfully brought back 288 fugitive criminals to India from 36 countries. Mr. Shah said, as a result of better coordination among agencies, more than 40 modules of Shehzad Bhatti network involved in cross-border smuggling of weapons, explosives and narcotics were busted. More than 100 FIRs were registered and 350 individuals were arrested across 15 states. He said, at the same time, the government declared Shehzad Bhatti network a terrorist organization under Unlawful Activities Prevention Act, UAPA. India and the UAE have agreed to take steps for the timely implementation of initiatives relating to settlement of trade in local currency, integration of payment and messaging systems, and central bank digital currencies. The two sides reached the agreement during the 14th meeting of the India-UAE High-Level Joint Task Force on Investment in Mumbai yesterday. It was co-chaired by Commerce and Industry Minister Piyush Goyal and Managing Director of Abu Dhabi Investment Authority, Sheikh Hamid bin Zayed Al Nahyan. Addressing media after the meeting, Mr. Goyal said India has set a target of raising its total exports of goods and services to $1 trillion this year from $863 billion last year. He said the two countries aim to take bilateral trade to $200 billion by 2032.
2: The Comprehensive Economic Partnership Agreement is now 4 years old. We have doubled our bilateral trade to $100 billion and have set an ambitious target to double it to $200 billion by 2032. The UAE believes in India. They have already invested $25 billion and is the seventh largest FDI source. The ultimate objective of taking investments from UAE to $100 billion in the years to come.
1: The centre will dispatch teams to Karnataka and Maharashtra to assess the drought situation in the two states. Talking to reporters in New Delhi yesterday, Agriculture and Farmers Welfare Minister Shivraj Singh Chauhan said the governments of Maharashtra and Karnataka have declared drought in large parts of their states. He said a central team will be sent to Karnataka on 3rd October to assess the drought situation. The Agriculture and Farmers Welfare Minister yesterday addressed the National Agriculture Conference Rabi Campaign 2026 in the national capital. He called upon states to complete preparations for the Rabi season through coordinated planning, scientific assessment and close field-level monitoring. India continued its impressive medal-winning run at the Asian Games in Aichi, Nagoya, Japan yesterday, with athletes making their mark across shooting, cricket, courage and boxing. The country added 8 more medals to its tally while the men's cricket team advanced to the semi-finals. In athletics, India secured a double podium finish in the men's javelin throw, with Yashveer Singh clinching silver and Rohit Yadav bagging the bronze medal. Commonwealth Games bronze medalist Yashveer Singh delivered a personal best of 85.72 meters to secure the silver. India's Rohit Yadav completed the podium with an effort of 84.35 meters. Sri Shankar Murali clinched the silver medal in the men's long jump, recording a best effort of 8.07 meters, defending his silver at the previous games. Athlete Gulbir Singh won his second silver.

Angus have assured India of two more medals. India are currently 12th in the Asian Games medal standings with a total of 45 medals comprising 4 gold, 20 silver and 21 bronze, and that is the end of this news bulletin.

0: This is Akashvani, the news read by R.S. Raghu. Union Home Minister Amit Shah yesterday inaugurated the conference on Prahar, National City Policy and Strategy in New Delhi. The conference deliberated upon the seven pillars of Prahar, including prevention, response, aggregating internal capacities, human rights, attenuating conditions for terrorism, aligning international efforts in recovery and resilience through a whole-of-society approach. Speaking on the occasion, the Home Minister said the government has adopted a zero-tolerance policy against all forms and manifestations of terrorism. He highlighted that from 2019 to 2026, the Narendra Modi government successfully brought back 288 fugitive criminals to India from 36 countries. Mr. Shah said, as a result of better coordination among agencies, more than 40 modules of Shehzad Bhatti network involved in cross-border smuggling of weapons, explosives and narcotics were busted. More than 100 FIRs were registered and 350 individuals were arrested across 15 states. He said, at the same time, the government declared Shehzad Bhatti network a terrorist organization under Unlawful Activities Prevention Act, UAPA. India and the UAE have agreed to take steps for the timely implementation of initiatives relating to settlement of trade in local currency, integration of payment and messaging systems, and central bank digital currencies. The two sides reached the agreement during the 14th meeting of the India-UAE High-Level Joint Task Force on Investment in Mumbai yesterday. It was co-chaired by Commerce and Industry Minister Piyush Goyal and Managing Director of Abu Dhabi Investment Authority, Sheikh Hamid bin Zayed Al Nahyan. Addressing media after the meeting, Mr. Goyal said India has set a target of raising its total exports of goods and services to $1 trillion this year, from $863 billion last year. He said the two countries aim to take bilateral trade to $200 billion by 2032.
1: The Comprehensive Economic Partnership Agreement is now 4 years old. We have doubled our bilateral trade to $100 billion and have set an ambitious target to double it to $200 billion by 2032. The UAE believes in India. They have already invested $25 billion and is the seventh largest FDI source. The ultimate objective of taking investments from UAE to $100 billion in the years to come.
0: Meanwhile, Mr. Goyal will be on a visit to the United States of America from today till 5th of next month. During the visit, Mr. Goyal will participate in the two-day G20 trade ministers meeting, which will commence this Wednesday. Special camps will be organized for enrollment of young electors at colleges, universities and other educational institutions across Delhi from today as part of the Special Intensive Revision 2026. The Delhi Chief Electoral Office has urged the students to avail this opportunity for enrollment of their names in electoral rolls and participate in the democratic process. The camps will be held till Wednesday. According to the Delhi Chief Electoral Office, the last date to file claims and objections will be the 30th of next month. India continued its impressive medal-winning run at the Asian Games in Aichi, Nagoya, Japan yesterday, with athletes making their mark across shooting, cricket, courage and boxing. The country added 8 more medals to its tally, while the men's cricket team advanced to the semifinals. In athletics, India secured a double podium finish in the men's javelin throw, with Yashveer Singh clinching silver and Rohit Yadav bagging the bronze medal. Commonwealth Games bronze medalist Yashveer Singh delivered a personal best of 85.72 meters to secure the silver. India's Rohit Yadav completed the podium with an effort of 84.35 meters. Sri Shankar Murali clinched the silver medal in the men's long jump, recording a best effort of 8.07 meters, defending his silver at the previous games. Athlete Gulbir Singh won his second silver medal at the ongoing games, finishing runner-up in the men's 1,500-meter event. In shooting, Isha Singh won the silver medal in the women's 25-meter pistol individual event. Parul Chaudhary won her second bronze medal at the games, clocking 15 minutes 14.61 seconds in the women's 5,000-meter event. Athlete Vidya Ramraj bagged bronze in the medal's 400-meter hurdle, setting a new national record in the process. India also secured a bronze medal in Courage, with Pinky Balhara finishing third in the women's.

0: prevention, response, aggregating internal capacities, human rights, attenuating conditions for terrorism, aligning international efforts, and recovery and resilience through a whole-of-society approach. Speaking on the occasion, the Home Minister said the government has adopted a zero-tolerance policy against all forms and manifestations of terrorism. He highlighted that from 2019 to 2026, the Narendra Modi government successfully brought back 288 fugitive criminals to India from 36 countries. Mr. Shah said, as a result of better coordination among agencies, more than 40 modules of Shehzad Bhatti network involved in cross-border smuggling of weapons, explosives and narcotics were busted, more than 100 FIRs were registered and 350 individuals were arrested across 15 states. He said, at the same time, the government declared Shehzad Bhatti Network a terrorist organization under Unlawful Activities Prevention Act, UAPA. India and the UAE have agreed to take steps for the timely implementation of initiatives relating to settlement of trade and local currency integration of payment and messaging systems and central bank digital currencies. The two sides reached the agreement during the 14th meeting of the India-UAE High-Level Joint Task Force on Investments in Mumbai yesterday. It was co-chaired by Commerce and Industry Minister Piyush Goyal and Managing Director of Abu Dhabi Investment Authority, Sheikh Hamid bin Zayed Al Nahyan. Addressing media after the meeting, Mr. Goyal said India has set a target of raising its total exports of goods and services to $1 trillion this year from $863 billion last year. He said the two countries aim to take bilateral trade to $200 billion by 2032.
1: The Comprehensive Economic Partnership Agreement is now 4 years old. We have doubled our bilateral trade to $100 billion and have set an ambitious target to double it to $200 billion by 2032. The UAE believes in India. They have already invested $25 billion and is the seventh largest FDI source. The ultimate objective of taking investments from UAE to $100 billion in the years to come.
0: Meanwhile, Mr. Goyal will be on a visit to the United States of America from today till 5th of next month. During the visit, Mr. Goyal will participate in the two-day G20 trade ministers meeting, which will commence this Wednesday. Special camps will be organized for enrollment of young electors at colleges, universities and other educational institutions across Delhi from today as part of the Special Intensive Revision 2026. The Delhi Chief Electoral Office has urged the students to avail this opportunity for enrollment of their names in electoral rolls and participate in the democratic process. The camps will be held till Wednesday. According to the Delhi Chief Electoral Office, the last day to file claims and objections will be the 30th of next month. India continued its impressive medal-winning run at the Asian Games in Aichi, Nagoya, Japan yesterday, with athletes making their mark across shooting, cricket, courage and boxing. The country added 8 more medals to its tally while the men's cricket team advanced to the semifinals. In athletics, India secured a double podium finish in the men's javelin throw, with Yashveer Singh clinching silver and Rohit Yadav bagging the bronze medal. Commonwealth Games bronze medalist Yashveer Singh delivered a personal best of 85.72 meters to secure the silver. India's Rohit Yadav completed the podium with an effort of 84.535 meters. Sri Shankar Murali clinched the silver medal in the men's long jump, recording a best effort of 8.07 meters, defending his silver at the precious games. Athlete Gulveer Singh won his second silver medal at the ongoing games, finishing runner-up in the men's 1,500-meter event. In shooting, Isha Singh won the silver medal in the women's 25-meter pistol individual event. Paril Chaudhary won her second bronze medal at the games, clocking 15 minutes 14.61 seconds in the women's 5,000-meter event. Athlete Vidya Ramraj bragged bronze in the women's 400-meter hurdles, setting a new national record in the process. India also secured a bronze medal in courage, with Pinky Balhara finishing third in the women's under 78-kilogram category. In women's boxing, Olympic medalists Lavlina Borgohain and Priya Ghangas have assured India of 2 more medals. India are currently 12th in the Asian Games medal standings, with a total of 45 medals comprising 4 gold, 20 silver and 21 bronze. And that is the end of this news bulletin.

0: As a result of better coordination among agencies, more than 40 modules of Shehzad Bhatti network, including involved in cross-border smuggling of weapons, explosives and narcotics, were busted. More than 100 FIRs were registered and 350 individuals were arrested across 15 states. He said, at the same time, the government declared Shehzad Bhatti network a terrorist organization under Unlawful Activities Prevention Act, UAPA. India and the UAE have agreed to take steps for the timely implementation of initiatives relating to settlement of trade in local currency, integration of payment and messaging systems, and central bank digital currencies. The two sides reached the agreement during the 14th meeting of the India-UAE High-Level Joint Task Force on Investments in Mumbai yesterday. It was co-chaired by Commerce and Industry Minister Piyush Goyal and Managing Director of Abu Dhabi Investment Authority Sheikh Hamid bin Zayed Al Nahyan. Addressing media after the meeting, Mr. Goyal said, India has set a target of raising its total exports of goods and services to $1 trillion this year from $863 billion last year. He said, the two countries aim to take bilateral trade to $200 billion by 2032.
1: The Comprehensive Economic Partnership Agreement is now 4 years old. We have doubled our bilateral trade to $100 billion and have set an ambitious target to double it to $200 billion by 2032. The UAE believes in India. They have already invested $25 billion and is the seventh largest FDI source. The ultimate objective of taking investments from UAE to $100 billion in the years to come.
0: Meanwhile, Mr. Goyal will be on a visit to the United States of America from today till 5th of next month. During the visit, Mr. Goyal will participate in the two-day G20 Trade Ministers meeting, which will commence this Wednesday. Special camps will be organized for enrollment of young electors at colleges, universities and other educational institutions across Delhi from today as part of the Special Intensive Region 2026. Delhi Chief Electoral Office has urged the students to avail this opportunity for enrollment of their names in electoral rolls and participate in the democratic process. The camps will be held till Wednesday. According to the Delhi Chief Electoral Office, the last date to file claims and objections will be the 30th of next month. India continued its impressive medal-winning run at the Asian Games in Aichi, Nagoya, Japan yesterday with athletes making their mark across shooting, cricket, courage and boxing. The country added 8 more medals to its tally while the men's cricket team advanced to the semifinals. In athletics, India secured a double podium finish in the men's javelin throw with Yashveer Singh clinching silver and Rohit Yadav bagging the bronze medal. Commonwealth Games bronze medalist Yashveer Singh delivered a personal best of 85.72 meters to secure the silver. India's Rohit Yadav completed the podium with an effort of 84.35 meters. Srishankar Murli clinched the silver medal in the men's long jump record at best of 8.07 meters, defending his silver at the previous games. Athlete Gulbir Singh won his second silver medal at the ongoing games, finishing runner-up in the men's 1,500-meter event. In shooting, Isha Singh won the silver medal in the women's 25-meter pistol individual event. Pal Chaudhary won her second bronze medal at the games, clocking 15 minutes 14.61 seconds in the women's 5,000-meter event. Athlete Vidya Ramraj bagged bronze in the women's 400-meter hurdles, setting a new national record in the process. And that is the end of this news bulletin.

This is Akashvani, the news read by R.S. Raghu. Union Home Minister Amit Shah yesterday inaugurated the Conference on Prahar, National CT Policy and Strategy in New Delhi. The conference deliberated upon the seven pillars of Prahar, including prevention, response, aggregating internal capacities, human rights, attenuating conditions for terrorism, aligning international efforts, and recovery and resilience through a whole-of-society approach. Speaking on the occasion, the Home Minister said the government has adopted a zero-tolerance policy against all forms and manifestations of terrorism. He highlighted that from 2019 to 2026, the Narendra Modi government successfully brought back 288 fugitive criminals to India from 36 countries. India and the UAE have agreed to take steps for the timely implementation of initiatives relating to settlements of trade in local currency, integration of payment and messaging systems, and central bank digital currencies. The two sides reached the agreement during the 14th meeting of the India-UAE High-Level Joint Task Force on Investments in Mumbai yesterday. It was co-chaired by Commerce and Industry Minister Piyush Goyal and Managing Director of Abu Dhabi Investment Authority, Sheikh Hamid bin Zayed Al Nahyan. Addressing media after the meeting, Mr. Goyal said India has set a target of raising its total exports of goods and services to $1 trillion this year, from 8

0: $863 billion last year. He said the two countries aim to take bilateral trade to $200 billion by 2032.
1: The Comprehensive Economic Partnership Agreement is now 4 years old. We have doubled our bilateral trade to $100 billion and have set an ambitious target to double it to $200 billion by 2032. The UAE believes in India. They have already invested $25 billion and is the seventh largest FDI source. The ultimate objective of taking investments from UAE to $100 billion in the years to come.
0: India has reaffirmed its commitment to combating racism, racial discrimination, xenophobia and related forms of intolerance during the 81st session of the United Nations General Assembly in New York, delivering India's official statement at the high-level meeting marking the 25th anniversary of the adoption of the Durban Declaration and Programme of Action, DDPA. Yesterday, Minister of External Affairs Secretary Wesley George underscored New Delhi's stance on promoting global equality and human dignity. Director Exploration of ONGC Om Prakash Sinha said E20 petrol can significantly reduce imports and substantially increase self-reliance. Mr. Sinha was speaking at the curtain raiser for India Energy Week, IEW, 2027 organized at the ONGC Institute of Reservoir Studies in Ahmedabad. He said, E20 petrol is a challenge, but with technology there will also be a solution. Mr. Sinha said India has the world's highest incremental energy requirement, which makes IEW an important platform to discuss energy-related requirements, problems and solutions. He said countries are trying to reduce their dependence on foreign sources amid the war in West Asia. Direct non-stop air connectivity between India and Mongolia began yesterday with the launch of a regular service between New Delhi and Ulaanbaatar. This will reduce the journey between the two capitals to about 5 hours. The service operated by Mongolia's Hanu Air will run every Monday. The new route significantly reduces travel time for passengers who previously had to travel through transit points such as Beijing or Incheon, with such journeys taking roughly 13 to 18 hours. The direct connection is expected to facilitate tourism, medical travel and businesses. India continued its impressive medal-winning run at the Asian Games in Aichi, Nagoya, Japan yesterday, with athletes making their mark across shooting, cricket, courage and boxing. The country added 8 more medals to its tally while the men's cricket team advanced to the semifinals. In athletics, India secured a double podium finish in the men's javelin throw, with Jasveer Singh clinching silver and Rohit Yadav bagging the bronze medal. Commonwealth Games bronze medalist Jasveer Singh delivered a personal best of 85.72 meters to secure the silver. India's Rohit Yadav completed the podium with an effort of 84.35 meters. And that is the end of this news bulletin.